0: from the Delaney Hall ICE detention facility. Senator Andy Kim, Congressman Rob Menendez, and Governor Mikey Sherrill say detainees are on a hunger strike over the conditions inside.
1: Often they were talking about the poor food that they're getting, the medical treatment that they need and deserve.
0: But DHS says the illegal migrants are eating three meals a day, have clean water and medical care, calling the protest nothing more than a political stunt by New Jersey sanctuary politicians for fundraising clicks.
2: Governor Mikey Sherrill was denied access to the facility Sunday. She and Senator Andy Kim also met with the detainees' families. Senators demanding the facility be closed. 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
3: This is your News in One. Reporting for AFN Europe, I'm Army Staff Sergeant Rebecca Wall. American Battle Monuments Commission hosted Memorial Day ceremonies with the aerial, musical, and ceremonial support from U.S. European Command, or USUCOM, for all 21 American cemeteries across Europe. The ceremonies honored the heroism and ultimate sacrifice made by American men and women in two world wars to maintain a safe, stable, and secure Euro-Atlantic region. Air Force General Alexis Grinkovich, Commander, USUCOM, and NATO Supreme Allied Commander, Europe, says the alliance we know today was built out of shared sacrifice.
4: It's that alliance that really helped defend freedom all over the world, here in Europe, of course, but also with a key part of our mission being to protect the American homeland.
3: That was your News in One. I'm Army Staff Sergeant Rebecca Wall.
5: From the Fox Sports studios in Los Angeles, here's Isaac Lohengrin.
6: In the NBA, The Athletic reports that the Cleveland Cavaliers do plan to retain Kenny Atkinson as head coach and are not expected to make major changes to the front office or coaching staff. In college football, the NCAA denied Texas Tech quarterback Brendan Sorsby's petition to be reinstated for the 2026 season. Sorsby was declared ineligible last week because of his involvement in gambling. Texas Tech will appeal. In Major League Baseball, former Atlanta Braves slugger Bob Horner has passed away at the age of 68. Horner hit 218 career home runs, including four in a single game in 1986 against the Montreal Expos. NFL former Miami Dolphins star defensive lineman Manny Fernandez has passed away at the age of 79. He anchored their famous no-name defense to back-to-back Super Bowl championships, including their perfect season in 72.
5: We play the artists you love.
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0: Hear that? 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It can help ease some of the stress and make things feel, well, more normal. You'll find more ideas for beating stress at realwarriors.net.
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2: This is your News in One. Reporting for AFN Europe, I'm Army Staff Sergeant Rebecca Wall. American Battle Monuments Commission hosted Memorial Day ceremonies with the aerial, musical, and ceremonial support from U.S. European Command, or USUCOM, for all 21 American cemeteries across Europe. The ceremonies honored the heroism and ultimate sacrifice made by American men and women in two world wars to maintain a safe, stable, and secure Euro-Atlantic region. Air Force General Alexis Grinkovich, Commander, USUCOM, and NATO Supreme Allied Commander, Europe, says the alliance we know today was built out of shared sacrifice.
3: It's that alliance that really helped defend freedom all over the world, here in Europe, of course, but also with a key part of our mission being to protect the American homeland.
2: That was your News in One. I'm Army Staff Sergeant Rebecca Wall.
4: The names you know, the music you live. Hey.

0: Corporal Maminsky, I knew you would come to see the safety soothsayer. Sit, sit.
1: Wow, how did you know?
0: What? Look into the crystal ball.
1: Okay, yeah.
0: You
1: yeah.
0: are riding a motorcycle overseas. A PCS, no?
1: Yeah.
0: But be warned. To ride safe, you must first become acquainted with the local riding environments and host country laws. Or else...
1: Or else what?
0: I see you passing cobblestones.
1: Oh, man, I passed cobblestones once. That early.
0: Not kidney stones, you moron. Cobblestones.
1: Oh.
0: Corporal Maminsky, I knew you would come to see the safety soothsayer. Sit, sit.
1: Wow, how did you know?
0: What? Look into the crystal ball.
1: Okay, yeah, yeah.
0: You are riding a motorcycle overseas. A PCS, no?
1: Yeah.
0: But be warned. To ride safe, you must first become acquainted with the local riding environments and host country laws. Or else...
1: Or else what?
0: I see you passing cobblestones.
1: Oh, man, I passed cobblestones once. That early.
0: Not kidney stones, you moron. Cobblestones.
1: Oh.
2: $584 million. That's how much military consumers reported losing to fraud in 2024. I'm Mark Metter with the Federal Trade Commission, reminding you to report fraud. 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
3: Serving in the military has great benefits, like living in faraway places like Japan. 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
2: From ABC News, I'm Dave Packer. Polls have now closed across Texas in the Republican Senate primary runoff that pits incumbent Senator John Cornyn against State Attorney General Ken Paxton. ABC News political director Avery Harper.
3: This runoff is really going to be a test of Trump's power and influence in this current Republican Party over concerns about electability. We know that Senator John Cornyn, he is someone with decades of experience and he has establishment support, but Attorney General Ken Paxton has positioned himself as the most MAGA candidate in this race.
2: On the Democratic side, the AP projecting incumbent Congressman Christian Menefee has defeated longtime Representative Al Green in Texas's 18th district. At least one person dead, nine employees missing after a chemical tank ruptured at a pulp and paper mill in Washington State. Cowlitz Fire and Rescue Chief Scott Goldstein.
4: Crews from our agencies have looked at the hazardous materials component as well as the structural concerns. That is why we are saying the incident is now stable.
2: After 87 days, parts of Iran are back online.
5: We saw a protracted blackout on the internet for two reasons, really. Firstly, to stop people from communicating with each other, but also to stop them from

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2: Today's federal newscast. The Pentagon has significantly scaled back its civilian harm mitigation program that it's legally required to maintain. The Defense Department Inspector General found the DOD no longer has all of the personnel and tools needed to fully implement a civilian harm mitigation initiative. The Inspector General says that as a result, the Defense Department may not comply with its civilian casualties and harm policy, a policy required by federal law. And Defense Secretary Pete Hegseth has directed senior Pentagon leadership, combatant commands, and defense agencies to develop an additional metric for officer and non-commissioned officer evaluation processes. Hegseth said the military must ensure its promotion and development system is ruthlessly meritocratic and focused on joint warfighting ability. The Pentagon will create objective, data-driven metrics for measuring and identifying warfighting ability. Hegseth tapped the Undersecretary for Personnel and Readiness to lead the effort. Find these stories and more at federalnewsnetwork.com. I'm Eric White.
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4: Game 5 of the NBA's West Finals is tonight, San Antonio at Oklahoma City after 8:30 Eastern Time. Series tied at 2. The winner faces the Knicks, who've won 11 straight, in the NBA Finals, which begin Wednesday, June 3rd. Tonight, the NBA's Coach of the Year announcement will be made. Cleveland's Kenny Atkinson is expected to return for a third season there. He has a 5-year deal. The Cavs were just swept by New York in the East Finals. In the NHL playoffs, Vegas at home goes for a 4-game sweep of Colorado in a West Final playoff tonight. Chiefs quarterback Patrick Mahomes returned to the field at OTAs after knee surgery in December. The Houston Texans restructured the contract of wide receiver Nico Collins. Packers running back Josh Jacobs was arrested. He's facing 5 domestic abuse charges. And in baseball, the Nationals lead 4-0 at Cleveland, bottom of the 5th. Orioles over the Rays, 3-1 in the bottom of the 4th.
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0: please take that stupid bullhorn away from him and make him go do something else, anything else.
1: Okay, tell you what, I'll make it disappear if you'll show him some things he can help carry and pack up.
0: Mom.
1: You know, it's important for him to feel like he's part of the move. It'll make everything better for all of us, trust me. Now and once we're in the new place. And that'll do it. Give me the bullhorn. Thank you.
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4: This is your News in One. Reporting for AFN Europe, I'm Army Staff Sergeant Rebecca Wall. American Battle Monuments Commission hosted Memorial Day ceremonies with the aerial, musical, and ceremonial support from U.S. European Command, or USUCOM, for all 21 American cemeteries across Europe. The ceremonies honored the heroism and ultimate sacrifice made by American men and women in two world wars to maintain a safe, stable, and secure Euro-Atlantic region. Air Force General Alexis Grinkovich, Commander, USUCOM, and NATO Supreme Allied Commander, Europe, says the alliance we know today was built out of shared sacrifice.
5: It's that alliance that really helped defend freedom all over the world, here in Europe, of course, but also with a key part of our mission being to protect the American homeland.
4: That was your News One. I'm Army Staff Sergeant Rebecca Wall.
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0: aren't invisible. They may be all around you, in the clubs you go to, the work sites you visit. Human traffickers. Modern-day slave traders out in the open for all to see. Selling people for labor or prostitution. Physical and mental abuse. Forced isolation. The withholding of passports and money. These are just some of the signs. If you see or suspect human trafficking, report it immediately to your chain of command.
1: During the War of 1812, the residents of St. Michael's, Maryland, learned their village was about to be attacked by the British. 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
2: He's demonstrating his clout again. This is a Fox News alert. Texas Attorney General Ken Paxton won the Republican nomination for Senate, defeating four-term Senator John Cornyn tonight. Paxton was endorsed by President Trump last week. He'll now face Democrat James Tallarico in November. His victory in the runoff makes Cornyn the first Republican senator from Texas to lose the party's nomination for re-election. As for House Democrats, Congressman Christian Menefee wins the Democrat primary over firebrand Congressman Al Green. At least one person is dead and nine others remain unaccounted for after a large chemical tank imploded at a Washington State paper mill. Nine others were injured in the spill, some severely. Emergency responders were still working on recovery efforts at Nippon Dynawave Packaging in Longview. Firefighters note the tank remains unstable, complicating efforts to reach victims. Vice President J.D. Vance gathering with state attorneys general at a White House roundtable today to discuss anti-fraud enforcement. Fox's Kevin Cork has more from Washington.
3: According to the White House, the work that the anti-fraud task force is already putting in is already paying off.
4: We've referred over $22 billion in fraudulent small business loans back to the Treasury for collection. We've deferred more than $1.3 billion in fraudulent Medicaid reimbursements that were coming from various states, particularly California.
3: The VP says thanks to clawbacks, another $135 billion that was stolen after the floodgates were opened after COVID has been recovered, as has $6.3 billion in suspected fraudulent government contracts. And since launching the new division, prosecuting fraud back in April, more than 450 actions to combat the fraud schemes have been taken in the past 50 days.
2: President Trump appointed Vance in March to lead the task force to eliminate fraud.

0: region. Air Force General Alexis Grinkovich, Commander, U.S. EUCOM, and NATO's Allied Commander, Europe, says the alliance we know today was built out of shared sacrifice.
1: It's that alliance that really helped defend freedom all over the world, here in Europe, of course, but also with a key part of our mission being to protect the American homeland.
0: That was your News in One. I'm Army Staff Sergeant Rebecca Wall.
2: From the Fox Sports studios in Los Angeles, here's Steve DeSager.
3: Tonight's NBA playoff game is just underway. San Antonio at Oklahoma City. The West Finals tied at two games apiece. The Spurs will host Game 6 on Thursday. OKC starter Jalen Williams is out again. A third straight game he's missing with a sore hamstring. And guard A.J. Mitchell is out again with a strained calf. The NBA Finals start Wednesday, June 3rd against a Knicks team that's won 11 straight. The NBA's Coach of the Year is Joe Mazzulla of Boston. 62 votes to 29 over the Pistons' J.B. Bickerstaff. Cleveland's Kenny Atkinson is expected to return for a third season there. He has a five-year deal. In the NHL playoffs coming up, Colorado at Vegas, Golden Knights leading 3-0 in the West Final. The Chargers gave safety Derwin James a three-year extension. The Cubs have lost 9 straight. They're losing 9-1 at Pittsburgh, bottom of the 7th. And it's already Texas 8-0 over Houston in the 2nd.

0: we go.
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4: This is your News in One. Reporting for AFN Europe, I'm Army Staff Sergeant Rebecca Wall. American Battle Monuments Commission hosted Memorial Day ceremonies with the aerial, musical, and ceremonial support from U.S. European Command, or USUCOM, for all 21 American cemeteries across Europe. The ceremonies honored the heroism and ultimate sacrifice made by American men and women in two world wars to maintain a safe, stable, and secure Euro-Atlantic region. Air Force General Alexis Grinkovich, Commander, USUCOM, and NATO Supreme Allied Commander, Europe, says the alliance we know today was built out of shared sacrifice.
5: It's that alliance that really helped defend freedom all over the world, here in Europe, of course, but also with a key part of our mission being to protect the American homeland.
4: That was your News in One. I'm Army Staff Sergeant Rebecca Wall.

0: John Paul Jones was a hero of the American Revolutionary War and is often called the father of the American Navy. Scottish by birth and Virginian by choice, he volunteered early in the War of Independence. During the most famous of his daring naval raids along the British coast, his outgunned ship was on fire and taking on water. When asked if he would admit defeat, he famously replied,
1: "I have not yet begun to fight."
0: In the end, the British commander surrendered. John Paul Jones, an American patriot.
2: As a marine biologist, I know the ocean's secrets, like how the magnificent humpback whale changes its ocean residence yearly, seeking his favorite food.
3: Unlike the humpback whale, when we move and wish to change our legal residence, we have to have physically been in that jurisdiction and have all intentions of staying there permanently.
2: Ah, but the whale does not have to obey your silly laws, no? Only the laws of nature.
3: Well, for the rest of us, check with your legal office for more information.
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2: From ABC News, I'm Dave Packer. 9 employees remain unaccounted for following the rupture of a chemical tank at a paper mill in Washington State. The recovery effort complex. Cowlitz Fire and Rescue Chief Scott Goldstein.
3: The tank remains unstable, creating a dangerous situation for our personnel, which has created our additional planning. Crews are actively assessing the structural integrity of that tank and working on plans to stabilize that tank before additional recovery operations can safely proceed.
2: One death is confirmed. Meanwhile, in California, all evacuation orders related to the Orange County tank rupture have been lifted. And

0: Texas Attorney General Ken Paxton projected to have defeated incumbent Senator John Cornyn in today's primary runoff. Paxton tonight.
1: We just sent a Texas-sized message to Washington.
0: Yeah! Senator Cornyn conceding.
2: I've said throughout this race that I trust the voters of Texas, and they've made their decision, and I must respect it.
0: Paxton will move on to face Democratic State Representative James Tallarico in November. President Trump's push to reshape congressional districts ahead of the midterms, suffering setbacks in two states. In South Carolina, the state Senate rejecting a new map. And in Alabama, it was a three-judge panel that blocked a map that would be favorable to Republicans. U.S. Southern Command says another U.S. airstrike targeting an alleged drug-smuggling boat in the Eastern Pacific has killed one on board and left two survivors. More details from NASA on the $20 billion plan for a permanent human presence on the moon. NASA Deputy Associate Administrator Dr. Lori Glaze.
3: With Moonbase, Artemis astronauts will stay longer, explore farther, and conduct the kinds of science that advances exploration itself.
0: The base is to be built in three phases over 7 years, says NASA. 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
4: Federal newscast. The Pentagon has significantly scaled back its civilian harm mitigation program that it's legally required to maintain. The Defense Department Inspector General found the DOD no longer has all of the personnel and tools needed to fully implement a civilian harm mitigation initiative. The Inspector General says that as a result, the Defense Department may not comply with its civilian casualties and harm policy, a policy required by federal law. And Defense Secretary Pete Hegseth has directed senior Pentagon leadership, combatant commands, and defense agencies to develop an additional metric for officer and non-commissioned officer evaluation processes. Hegseth said the military must ensure its promotion and development system is ruthlessly meritocratic and focused on joint warfighting ability. The Pentagon will create objective, data-driven metrics for measuring and identifying warfighting ability. Hegseth tapped the Undersecretary for Personnel and Readiness to lead the effort. Find these stories and more at federalnewsnetwork.com. I'm Eric White.
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6: About 2 minutes to go in the first half at Oklahoma City tonight. The Thunder leading the Spurs 58-49. Last final, leading 1-0 over Colorado. 6 minutes to go, first period. Just ended in Major League Baseball. The Braves were 7-6 winners at Boston. The sad news earlier that former Braves Rookie of the Year Bob Horner died at the age of 68. He was drafted number one overall in 1978. Pittsburgh handed the Cubs a 10th straight loss, 12-1. The Angels have won 10-6 at slumping Detroit. Halos hit a grand slam in the eighth inning.
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0: old mother Hubbard who's preparing for yet another PCS. As many times as you have moved, I am sure you got some crazy stories.
1: Well, one time I signed off on my inventory list without double-checking that everything was accounted for. Lost my pup's favorite bone. Oh, he wasn't too happy with me. Bit me right here.
0: Whoa! Now I bet you wish you would have double-checked the accuracy of your mover's inventory list, huh?
1: I suppose so.
0: When we come back, why it's pronounced cupboard when it's spelled cupboard? What's up with that?
2: All right, it's time for the Sports Safety Science Show, where we explore the crazy fun science behind some of our favorite sports. I'm Chris, and over there, that's my co-test crash guy, Ted.
3: Yo.
2: All right, well, Ted's going to ride the skateboard down a metal rail and skid to a stop on his high-tech knee guards.
3: You know it.
2: All while wearing his properly fitting helmet.
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2: Well, you heard it. That proves it. 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
3: Today's federal newscast. The Pentagon has significantly scaled back its civilian harm mitigation program that it's legally required to maintain. The Defense Department Inspector General found the DOD no longer has all of the personnel and tools needed to fully implement a civilian harm mitigation initiative. The Inspector General says that as a result, the Defense Department may not comply with its civilian casualties and harm policy, a policy required by federal law. And Defense Secretary Pete Hegseth has directed senior Pentagon leadership, combatant commands, and defense agencies to develop an additional metric for officer and non-commissioned officer evaluation processes. Hegseth said the military must ensure its promotion and development system is ruthlessly meritocratic and focused on joint warfighting ability. The Pentagon will create objective, data-driven metrics for measuring and identifying warfighting ability. Hegseth tapped the Undersecretary for Personnel and Readiness to lead the effort. Find these stories and more at federalnewsnetwork.com. I'm Eric White.
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2: U.S. Senator, Fox News, I'm Sue Guzman. Incumbent U.S. Senator John Cornyn beat by the latest challenger backed by President Trump tonight. Attorney General Ken Paxton in a runoff election in Texas besting him. And we have more from Fox's Brooke Taylor.
3: The Associated Press called this race in favor of Paxton. The room went crazy with people and supporters excited. And Paxton entered with major momentum from the MAGA base, boosted by a late endorsement from President Trump, who called him a, quote, true MAGA warrior. He's now going to run up against Democratic candidate James Tallarico. This is probably one of the most, if not the most woke candidate that Texas has ever seen. And he's even said that the southern border should have a massive welcome mat.
2: Senator Cornyn, who'd been seeking a sixth term, told Fox's Sunday Night in America he votes with the president's agenda 99% of the time. At least one person is dead. Nine others remain unaccounted for after a large chemical tank imploded at a Washington State paper mill. Nine others were injured.

0: Emergency responders are now still working on recovery efforts at Nippon Dynaware Packaging Company in Longview. Well, the protesters are continuing to gather at Delaney Hall ICE Detention Facility in Newark, New Jersey, concerned about the condition inside, where detainees are staging a hunger strike over alleged poor conditions in medical care inside the facility. White House Border Czar Tom Homan telling Fox's The Ingram Angle his agency spent $1 billion on health care during President Trump's first term.
1: Deaths in custody, they're talking about people being mistreated. Deaths in custody in ICE is a fraction of any state prison or federal facility. A fraction. And we deal with people from third world nations who are in bad shape when we get them.
0: New Jersey Governor Mike Sherrill was denied access to the building. Democrat State Senator Andy Kim wants a facility shut down. 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
2: Federal newscast. The Pentagon has significantly scaled back its civilian harm mitigation program that it's legally required to maintain. The Defense Department Inspector General found the DOD no longer has all of the personnel and tools needed to fully implement a civilian harm mitigation initiative. The Inspector General says that as a result, the Defense Department may not comply with its civilian casualties and harm policy, a policy required by federal law. And Defense Secretary Pete Hegseth has directed senior Pentagon leadership, combatant commands, and defense agencies to develop an additional metric for officer and non-commissioned officer evaluation processes. Hegseth said the military must ensure its promotion and development system is ruthlessly meritocratic and focused on joint warfighting ability. The Pentagon will create objective, data-driven metrics for measuring and identifying warfighting ability. Hegseth tapped the Undersecretary for Personnel and Readiness to lead the effort. Find these stories and more at federalnewsnetwork.com. I'm Eric White.
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4: End of three at Oklahoma City. The Thunder led by 20 points against the Spurs early in the third quarter. At the end of three, it's a 10-point advantage, 101-91. The Spurs are led by the 22 points of Julian Champagne for Oklahoma City, 30 points for Shai Gilgeous-Alexander, over half of that from the foul line. The winner tonight goes up 3-2. The NBA's Coach of the Year is Joe Mazzulla of Boston. In the NHL, Vegas is trying for a 4-game sweep in the West Final, and Vegas still leads at home late second period 1-0 against the Avalanche. To baseball, to the bottom of the 11th inning, Twins now lead at the White Sox 5-2. Yankees were 15-1 winners at Kansas City. Milwaukee shut out St. Louis 6-0. It's the Cardinals 3.5 back of the first place Brewers in the NL Central now. Pittsburgh handed the Cubs a 10th straight loss, final of 12-1.

0: Hey, put on your seatbelt, okay?
1: What? We're only going to the commissary. It's just a block or two. I could have just, like,
0: yeah, walked. I know, but anything could happen. Somebody can run out into the road, or we could hit a pothole. One of our tires could blow, or a meteor could come crashing out of the sky. What if an escape wall elephant comes charging at us, or a secret alien race lying dormant underground for centuries?
1: Okay, okay, suddenly... okay, okay. I got it. Here. Can we go now?
0: Yes. Yes, we can.
2: Embrace life. Wear your seatbelt.
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3: Today's federal newscast. The Pentagon has significantly scaled back its civilian harm mitigation program that it's legally required to maintain. The Defense Department Inspector General found the DOD no longer has all of the personnel and tools needed to fully implement a civilian harm mitigation initiative. The Inspector General says that as a result, the Defense Department may not comply with its civilian casualties and harm policy, a policy required by federal law. And Defense Secretary Pete Hegseth has directed senior Pentagon leadership, combatant commands, and defense agencies to develop an additional metric for officer and non-commissioned officer evaluation processes. Hegseth said the military must ensure its promotion and development system is ruthlessly meritocratic and focused on joint warfighting ability. The Pentagon will create objective, data-driven metrics for measuring and identifying warfighting ability. Hegseth tapped the Undersecretary for Personnel and Readiness to lead the effort. Find these stories and more at federalnewsnetwork.com. I'm Eric White.
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2: From ABC News, I'm Dave Packer. After the most expensive Senate primary on record, Texas Attorney General Ken Paxton is projected to have won Tuesday's Republican primary runoff, defeating Texas incumbent Senator John Cornyn. Paxton Tuesday night.
3: We just sent a Texas-sized message to Washington.
4: Yeah!
3: I said it in March, and I'll say it again now. Today, change was on the ballot. And change won.
2: President Trump endorsed Paxton, who goes on to face Democrat James Tallarico in November. ABC News political director Avery Harper.
5: This is going to be an uphill battle for James Tallarico, and it was going to be an uphill battle regardless of who was atop the ticket. We know that we have seen Democrats in Texas with lots of enthusiasm and national attention, massive fundraising halls. We have seen them all fall short in a state that definitely leans Republican.
2: Washington state officials confirming one dead and eight employees and one firefighter injured following the rupture of a chemical tank at a pulp and paper mill in Longview. Fire Battalion Chief Matt Amos.
6: Officials can also confirm that there's currently nine employees who remain unaccounted for.
2: Amos says the tank needs to be stabilized before recovery operations can proceed. Meanwhile, Southern California evacuation orders lifted for residents who live near a damaged chemical tank, allowing 16,000 people to return home. The Pentagon says U.S. air attacks this week targeted Iranian missile launchers and boats around the Strait of Hormuz. Iran calls it a violation of the ceasefire. Meanwhile, after 87 days, Iran is partially lifting the internet blackout. ABC's Ian Pannell has more from Jerusalem.
7: The calculation for the regime is they clearly feel, despite encouragement from President Trump and also Prime Minister Netanyahu here in Israel, that the threat from a

0: popular uprising has dipped away into the background. But it remains to be seen how much of a real lifting of this internet blackout it's been.
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2: Today's federal newscast. The Pentagon has significantly scaled back its civilian harm mitigation program that it's legally required to maintain. The Defense Department Inspector General found the DOD no longer has all of the personnel and tools needed to fully implement a civilian harm mitigation initiative. The Inspector General says that as a result, the Defense Department may not comply with its civilian casualties and harm policy, a policy required by federal law. And Defense Secretary Pete Hegseth has directed senior Pentagon leadership, combatant commands, and defense agencies to develop an additional metric for officer and non-commissioned officer evaluation processes. Hegseth said the military must ensure its promotion and development system is ruthlessly meritocratic and focused on joint warfighting ability. The Pentagon will create objective, data-driven metrics for measuring and identifying warfighting ability. Hegseth tapped the Undersecretary for Personnel and Readiness to lead the effort. Find these stories and more at federalnewsnetwork.com. I'm Eric White.
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4: The Vegas Golden Knights are trying for a four-game sweep in the NHL's West Final tonight. At home, Vegas is protecting a 2-1 lead now against Colorado, about a minute left in regulation. The NBA playoffs will go to a Game 6 at San Antonio on Thursday, with the Spurs now trailing the West Final 3-2 after a loss at Oklahoma City tonight, Thunder 127-114. Shea Gilgeous-Alexander, 32 points on free throws. He was 16-17. The NBA's Coach of the Year is Joe Mazzulla of Boston. The Chargers tonight gave safety Derwin James a 3-year extension. Former Atlanta Braves Rookie of the Year Bob Horner passed away at the age of 68. The Dodgers are leading 10-1 over the Rockies in the sixth. Shohei Ohtani is left after being hit by a pitch on the right hand. And Kike Hernandez just off the injured list. Homer, he's left with an apparent leg injury.
5: Yeah. AFN The Eagle.
6: Serving America's best. One track at a time.

Dire Straits with Sultans of Swing here on AFN Rota the Eagle. Good morning, Rota. It is 7:16, Wednesday, hump day, May 27th. Knack Daddy, I'll be with you for the next 4 hours. Very excited to be here on this beautiful Wednesday. So crazy to see the light out. It's awesome. I love seeing that. We're going to have some fun for these next 4 hours listening to some music. Right now we got some Stairway to Heaven here on AFN Rota the Eagle, serving America's best.

0: Day.
1: Paul Simon with You Can Call Me Al here on AFN Road of the Eagles. 728. I have two special guests in studio. I have Chaplain Arant and Chaplain Tim West.
2: Yes.
1: First time I've met you, Tim.
2: Yes, yeah.
1: I was just going to say Chaplain, not Tim. That was just completely disrespectful.
2: You're good.
1: Where are you from?
2: I'm coming from Beaufort, South Carolina.
1: And you are the new chaplain aboard Paul Ignatius. And then Chaplain Arant, you are from Naval Surface Group Europe.
3: Absolutely, absolutely. And Chaplain West, there's something special going on down there in Beaufort, South Carolina, isn't there?
2: Yeah, that's where they make Marines. I was there for 3 years at MCRD Paris Island, so had the pleasure of watching somewhere near 35,000 young Americans make that transition and serve this great nation.
1: So, assimilation.
2: Yeah.
1: That's awesome.
3: And you did that yourself, right? I mean, you got the EGA. You're a Marine.
2: I went through there a few years ago, in 1997. And, that's where we, as they say, they're born, born at Paris Island. That's where, went through there in 97, and then I went to Camp Lejeune. I was an infantryman for a few of those years at Victor Tutu, Warlords, and met my wife and re-enlisted, went to Quantico. Been a wonderful journey.
1: What a fascinating trajectory. When did you join the Chaplain Corps?
2: I joined the Chaplain Corps in 2022.
1: Wow.
2: Yeah.
1: Wow.
2: Yeah, a little 17-year gap.
1: That's crazy.
2: Between kidding out in 2005 to coming back in.
3: But he kept the Marine haircut, though. It's once a Marine, always a Marine.
2: Yeah, it's easy and clean.
1: It's more hair than I have right now. So. Well, thank you for coming on. And yes. Paul Ignatius, I bet they're very excited, elated to have you here. And then this is Chaplain Arant. This is our second time. It's crazy since we facilitated this, but yeah. This is round turn resilience.
3: Yeah, it's good to see. Yeah, and it's all about resilience, all about spiritual fitness. That we come in, we're going to talk about spiritual readiness, which is strengthening the inner spirit of the warfighter so that they can go out and execute the mission with honor and success and return home with that honor, you know. And we want that to be true for our family members as too. Every day you can get out there and do the things you've got to do to make your family and your life and your work here successful, and then return home at the end of the day with your honor intact, knowing that you haven't violated any of your personal values, principles, or beliefs. And when we can successfully live our lives and achieve our goals and also keep intact our values, principles, and beliefs, we become a whole integrated person, and we're less susceptible to moral injury and things that will not cut across the grain of our character and knock us off track. So spiritual readiness is very important. It's vital for our missional success.
1: It's amazing that you guys are coming in, because I had the CMC show yesterday, and they brought in some from the behavioral health, and I didn't know that May was Mental Health Awareness Month, and they referenced the chaplains as huge resource.
3: Yeah, we're all part of it. Think about, like, everyone who's living their day, if they're walking on a tightrope above, I don't know, life can be kind of hard, so think about a tightrope above a bunch of lions without a net, you know, because life can be pretty dangerous sometimes. But every support thread, whether it's mental health, embedded mental health, the hospital, the docs, the CHAPS, the MFLEX, we're all like ropes in the net that crisscross and can catch someone who's falling. Because we all have moments where we fall. We all have moments where we fail. And that's what we wanted to kind of talk about today, how to fail forward. Because not everyone gets a gold medal. Not everyone gets a silver or a bronze. But everyone, the common denominator of life is we all know what it's like to fail on our way to achieving things.
1: So before we delve into it, I'm curious, what is your guys's, how would you define failing forward, both of you?
3: Ooh, I'll push it to Tim first.
2: Well, failing forward, I think is to use the famous Mike Tyson quote, you know, you don't know what you're made of until you get hit with the truth, you know, and he would call his right jab there, the truth, you know, you know, when life hits you. You know, sometimes we don't get to pick our deck of cards. We play, you know, I want good health. I want great family. I want a good home, a great career. You know, we don't get to necessarily choose that per se. Sometimes we get dealt a hand we didn't choose. And so when those unexpected or expected difficulties arrive, it's about absorbing those in a healthy way that you can process it and persevere and grow and learn from it, right? And so that's falling forward is not avoiding it, but seeing adversity as truly opportunity. Mm-hmm. And so when it comes, we're opportunistic in the sense of knowing, for me, for example, that my faith will hold true, that I have this hope, and it's that hope that gives me strength to get through many instances in my life that I can, you know, we say in the church, testify, you know, that we can share with other people to maybe give them a glimpse of hope as well, to build their resilience. So when they get hit with the truth, you know, these things, they can get back up. So that's falling forward to me, is being able to absorb those, learn, and to get back up, you know, not in perfection, not necessarily overcame and defeated all things, but necessarily a mindset and an attitude that reflects this hope.
1: Eloquently put. And I also like the poker analogy.
2: What's that?
1: I like the poker analogy.
2: Oh, yeah.
1: I mean, I'm a big poker guy.
3: No, that's good. That's so good, so granular. So I'll go macro, and I'll just say the ability to keep on keeping on after learning the lesson that needs to be learned, yeah. You know? Because we all trip, we all mess up. Sometimes it's internals, it's our own problems that are the reasons we fail. Sometimes it's externals. You know, there's an ancient story about this farmer who goes out and he sows all the seed in his field because he wants a good crop. And in the middle of the night, his enemy dumps a bunch of weed seed in his farm just to trip him up. So failure can happen because of internals and externals. We can't control all the externals, but we can't control the internals. So if we encourage one another to just keep on keeping on. I had this Marine Corps colonel at 7th Reg who always said, it's okay to fail, everyone, but it's not okay to keep failing for the same reasons.
1: Yeah.
3: And I think that's the most realistic approach. That's the first senior leader that I'd ever heard address a group and say it's okay to fail. And many good leaders have done that since, but it's the first time I noticed it. It's okay to fail. Just don't keep failing the same way, or that's a pattern and a problem.
1: I like both of these great perspectives. I always like, I think it, like maybe in a different lens with shares both of your guys' views, but
3: sure.
1: I always, my dad's always said, like, success, when we're talking success, it doesn't look, no listeners, but you guys can see, it's like a chart, but it goes like this. Yeah. Like it's up, down, up, down, up, down, like, because you have to fail.
3: Yeah.
1: It's never going to be linear, like going up and...
3: And if it can trend, though, you can go up and down and
1: yes.
3: good and worse, but hopefully you're trending up
1: yeah,
3: at some elevated
1: exactly.
3: angle.
1: So you can't, like, thrive without dealing with some problem. But we're going to take a quick little break.
3: Excellent.
1: 2 minute and 41 second break. She likes it here on AFN Road of the Eagle. We'll be right back. I'm excited to hear some more Feeling Upwards.
0: She likes it when...

0: Russell Dickerson with She Likes It, also with Jake Scott. Good song choice by Chaplin. Scott?
1: West, yeah.
0: West. Oh, yeah. That's on me. I said
1: Chaplin Scott.
0: I said Scott, Jake Scott, and then I completely, my mind just got befuddled. But round turn resilience, we're talking failing forward or upwards.
2: Yeah, failing forward and upward is good too. If you're going to fall up, right? There's a book. The reason this topic's on today is because I was traveling for Memorial Day. They sent me to do some funeral honors at a American military cemetery in France. And there's during Memorial Day, a lot of teams go all throughout Europe. Navier sends them to preside over ceremonies honoring those who've fallen. And I was sitting in the airport in Barcelona, and a member from 6 years ago looked me up and was texting me, "Do you remember me?" And I kind of remembered him. But the thing was, his text was just kind of, he just needed somewhere to talk, because he's out now, and he needed to talk to somebody just about hardships in his life. He thought the Marine Corps was hard. He got out of the Marine Corps and found out life could be even harder. And so he was talking about a lot of failure. And after we spent a long time texting, but I thought, well, you know, I look around the airport and I look at all these people. Everyone knows what this experience is like, right? Not all of us win at everything. Not all of us win at most things. There's a lot of failure that we all absorb on the way to achieving the things we want to achieve in life. And so I remembered, oh, I have this book at home. It's called Failing Forward. So maybe I go grab the 15 points out of it and just put them out into the air on AFN in a couple days. And we can talk about that, because there can't be anybody listening to this that hasn't failed, you know. I don't know. Have you got a story for us, Chaplain West?
1: I do. I was reading through the points of that John Maxwell book, and there was one, Redefining Failure Through Your Spiritual Lens. And this, you know, he states that failure is not a person or a permanent identity. It's a temporary event, a learning opportunity. It's a separating between what I did and who I am. And for me, it draws memory when I was making a transition in 2005 out of the Marine Corps. I had started a real estate company with a Air Force colonel that we just so happened to meet through happenstance, and became good friends and started this journey together. Well, if anyone was in real estate or could recall, in 2008, there was a great collapse of real estate. And I was in Northern Virginia holding on to like 20 plus properties that we used hard money to buy. Long story short, you don't have to be when I, you know, was out. Next thing you know, we leveraged everything to try to hold on because the market's going to change. And after about a year of literally maximizing everything, I found myself virtually almost homeless. I had a home foreclosed on, a home we custom built, and I had to sell the company over to my partner and another person just to, you know, use what equity was left to kind of save us. Long story short is I found myself, and the massive thing was this IRS. I owed the IRS because they have capital gains tax that a lot of people are not familiar with. Yeah. When you're doing real estate and you're selling, you know, a lot of properties or anyway, the debt was just, you're not going to get a common job to make ends meet per se. Right. And so it really felt like, it reminded me when I was in 29 Palms, there was a sandstorm coming. And I remember them saying, hey, you know, let's buckle everything down and get ready. And the storm, which was coming at us, I thought this was the end. Massive wall of sand. I mean, it looked so just consuming. And it came. And it was pretty intense for a few seconds. The wind whipped around and couldn't see. But a few minutes later, it was gone. It was like, that was it? You know, and that's what it felt like in my life in this circumstance. And it was so neat how all these things came together that helped. At the time, it felt so consuming, like the debt, the hopelessness. I felt alone, isolated, like who could do this? And all of a sudden, I met a guy that was a retired FBI that worked with the IRS, and he heard my story at church, and he came to me, and his name was Bob. Bob was saying, I was just helping in the youth group. He said, let me help you. Long story short, all these things that I couldn't coordinate or orchestrate sort of fell into place, and he looked, and he's like, oh man, your CPAs did your stuff wrong. We go back 5 years. Matter of fact, I think I can get your money back. And it was like a significant amount of money, not like 10,000, like, you know, a significant amount of money. Like, really? And we didn't have anywhere to live. And then the pastor was like, oh, I've got a friend that owns one of the biggest remaining plantations in Virginia. And he's like, he's got homes on it. And long story short, all these things fell in place. And what looked like was the end was just the beginning of this amazing story that now I can share with people that may find themselves in these hopeless, even financial situations, how if you can just hold on and there's and you allow the resources, a lot of times the answer's in front of you. It's just because of all the noise, it's hard to see it. And so having chaplains and MFLACs and experienced people in your life that can speak wisdom and walk with you, you know, it always says, you know, if you're going to look down on someone, give them a hand up, not a, you know, just look down on them. And so if you surround yourself with people like that, it gives you a true chance. That's falling forward to me. That's my story of like a failure in my life.
0: It's a massive impact. Yeah. You survived the bubble.
1: Yeah, it was beautiful. And I've owned homes since then. I've, you know, everything that was, you know, too, that was many years ago now. But at the time, for a young family and three kids, it felt like this was pretty hopeless.
0: That's, yeah. I have nothing that can emulate that. But that's, I've watched The Big Short is all I can.
2: Yeah, that's a good
1: matter of fact, that's ironic you say that movie. I never watched it. Like, it almost traumatized me. Like, I've never been back in real estate since, and I loved it. And I kind of made a pact, you know, this is my personal conviction. I kind of made an alliance with God saying, I will never touch it again unless I feel like it's from you, because he got me out of it and I don't want to get back in it.
0: You should watch The Big Short.
1: I did. Well, that's why. Yeah, absolutely. I watched it and I told my kids, I said, that's our story. Like, that's what happened. I'm at real estate. I thought I was amazing. Yeah, I buy a house and like 9 days later, it's worth like $40,000 more. You're like, hey, I'm a genius. You're like, no, you just hit it just right.
0: That's crazy.
1: Yeah.
0: Chaplain.
2: Yeah, there's a point in the book that we were talking about that says, change yourself and your world changes. How personal growth drives external results. And this idea that at some point you have to say, okay, this is a problem and I have to make some sort of adjustment. If I always do what I've already done, I'll always get what I've already got. And so you were able to, even though it was painful, you know, get out of that racket, open this new chapter. And in the new chapters where you found the keys to unlocking the old stuff. And so sometimes we have to be willing to let maybe a former vision die so a larger vision can kind of take its place. And sometimes that failure is kind of the euthanasia of a vision we shouldn't have been pursuing anyway. Or it was on the way to this other thing. It's the shadow mission. It's not the mission.
1: Ironically, that's what projected me into ministry. Like, I was already serving in the church, but what I didn't know is my focus was in the right area. So you're absolutely right. That was the beginning of this journey I'm on now.
2: So, man, my story of failure, I don't know if I have time for it. Are we up to the break? Or?
0: You're going
2: to
0: do it really quick, and then we'll go to break.
2: Yeah, well, so, like, my story is not as cataclysmic, although it felt as cataclysmic. I was thinking about this morning. Shane was like, this was a terrible failure for me, but it was really early on. So it didn't have the implications. But so in elementary school, I was always bad at math. Basically, math was the thing I was least interested in, and I have this character flaw where if I'm not interested in something, I can't pretend to be. It just, I don't have the energy, and it still persists. Like, so, but math is always lame, and so I was always the worst person in math. And so we get to this test at the last week of sixth grade, and I failed all these math tests. And the kid in front of me, named Shane, in fact, I just wished him happy birthday on Facebook 2 days ago, Shane Kaufman. He was like rocket science smart, right? And so I look over his shoulder and I fill in all the answers. It's like the only time I ever cheated in elementary school. I look over his shoulder. In the math section, I put all his answers on my little number two pencil, fill in the circle sheet. And I forget about this test ever happened. The weekends, the school year ends, we go back to school. We start seventh grade. I go to orientation class and my mom goes with me. It's like a parents' night, the night before school starts, to show us where the classrooms. And she sees my schedule and she goes, they're putting you in honors algebra. Well, that's weird. And I'm like, yeah, that doesn't sound right. And I'd forgotten that I'd even taken the test. And I didn't know as a sixth grader that was a placement test. So we go into that class and the teacher's talking about pie. I'm like, what's pie? They have dessert here? Like, I literally thought that. I had no idea. And I thought, wow, I must be better at math than I thought. So just in my ignorance, the time I cheated was on a placement exam. I failed out of that quarter and they moved me down a class, and then I failed out of the next class down, and they kept moving me down all year. I just kept moving down, down, down, down, down. And at some point, I think it was the third time they moved me, I realized what a placement test was, and it all clicked. Oh no, that's what I cheated on. So my moral failure, my character failure, my desire to take a shortcut put me in a position that put me on a trajectory of failing for the entire year, and there was nothing I could do about it. They say the longest distance between two points is a shortcut. So that's what I learned.
0: don't want to step on any toes, but I did a quick look at John Maxwell. Point number 13, take no risks. And that's what it seems like you did by cheating. But we'll take a quick little break, come back. We'll have about 8 minutes to hear the next part. But these are good lists. Looking at it. Be right back. We got the band Camino. Never heard of him before. Holly here on AFN Road of the Eagle.

0: 752, round turn resilience. This has been I like the word cataclysmic for you. This has been beneficial for me. I hope you guys realize that. But I'm really enjoying this. Failing forward, it's a great perspective to have.
1: Yeah.
0: Because, sometimes I can feel like I mess up and just dwell on it. Yeah. It does nothing for me.
1: That's the whole, chaplain corps, we're all about a lot of things, but in the pastoral world, it's all about dealing in hope, helping people. Sometimes when things go wrong, we get myopically focused on what's wrong because it's so emotional. It demands all of our attention, and we block out all the other good stuff or opportunities. So we get less creative when our imagination should be helping us. It actually becomes a self-licking ice cream cone, and we can get catastrophic. Oh, things are going to get worse because they've already been bad, and we'll never get out of this. But one of my professors in seminary told me something. We had a pretty tragic event happen in our life. And he says, Jason, the one thing I've learned in all my years is that take your worst case scenario you can possibly imagine and reduce it by 70%. And that's probably where you'll really end up. And I thought, wow, that's powerful. And, that was 21 years ago. And I've told myself that so many times. It's always worked out that way. Like, the worst thing I can imagine actually never really materializes. And if it does, it's the exception to the rule. So that's part of the reframing. Well, we had a few, I know we're going to take this to the end of the hour, so we have a few practical actions and takeaways maybe we could hit before we wrap up today. Is that all right?
0: I love it.
1: I'll push it over to Chaps West. I'll start. The first one is redefine failure. So after a setback, ask, this is the important part, ask, what can I learn from this? Write it down, and then view it in the broader context of your goals. So if it feels like a failure, it may feel like the ultimate failure. It's not. It's one of many to come and many in the past, and there'll be wins too, right?
2: Yeah.
1: But what can I learn from this failure? And then if we only process it in our own heads because our imagination is kind of captured by the failure, we want to talk it out with somebody we trust, someone we respect, someone who can help us reframe it. So write it down and maybe take it to somebody else. Say, hey, how can I redefine this failure?
2: Yeah.
1: How can I make a win out of it?
2: Yeah, I ran into this problem a lot with young men and women experiencing some of the most difficult times at Marine Corps Recruit Depot Paris Island. They come in there and everything's turned upside down and it's just chaos, right?
0: Right.
2: A lot of noise, a lot of movement. And this reframing was so, I got to the point where they would, I could tell by the training day when they request that I knew what was coming. And long story short is what I would do is I'd introduce them to this concept of introducing truth into the conversation. So sometimes the what ifs and the unknowns seem to rule the day. And that's where I, we call the devil's playground per se. There's this idea of worst case scenarios and you can't help it. Your mind just runs wild with these. And to slow that down, what I told them is bring truth into it. And what is truth? And for example, in their context, I'd say, what's true? Truth is you're safe. You're in no danger here. You're safe. We're watching you. We've got your back. They had crossing road guards across the street. When did you have that? Elementary school? We do that here. We care about you.
1: The training environment.
2: You're getting paid. You volunteer for it. You have health insurance, medical insurance. You have three meals a day. For some of you, this is the first time in your life you've had a clean, safe place to sleep and three meals a day. And you're being paid. These are truths. And it kind of slows things down. And so same is true in our life. When these moments come up, this redefining or reframing is introduce truths. Slow it down. Slow and exhale. And I think those are valuable tools to help us do that.
1: That's good. So redefine failure. That's good. And number two is take responsibility. And the book says, stop blaming others or circumstances. Focus on what you can control next. And this is very important because we do have to take responsibility for the internals and

0: shoulder that, and then the rest you just kind of have to shake off and go through the process.
1: Sure. Yeah, in other words, is, you know, this accountability, right? Be accountable to others and to yourself.
0: That's a good word.
1: Which leads us into the next point that Maxwell shares is learning from every setback, right? Mm-hmm. That growth mindset of faith, that we learn the lesson and the mistake we made, sort of as you were so eloquently saying at the beginning, is that, you know, it's as you said, that kernel introduced, you know, we can fail, you just can't keep failing for the same reason.
0: Right.
1: You know, and so that's that part of that accountability and part of that learning that setback. Yeah.
0: The next one's act despite fear. So start small, take one risk or action daily. Is the movie What About Bob? Baby steps, right?
1: Yeah.
0: You build momentum through progressive movement. So sometimes we get paralyzed because we've analyzed the problem and the catastrophe so long that we just don't know how to move forward. Just take small steps and just keep moving forward. Can't always take giant leaps. Just take small. Start where you are. Use what you have. Do what you can. That's my signature line on all my emails for 14 years. Reflect and extract lessons. So after failure, review what went wrong. What would I do differently? What strengths did I discover? Because you'll always discover, if you think about it, in the wreckage in which you sometimes find ourselves, there will be something you say, hey, I built a capacity and a capability through this. And then the last one, build supportive habits. Cultivate a growth mindset. Seek feedback. Develop emotional intelligence and relationships. And then practice some self-discipline and stay flexible. And then final point, my mistake, there's one more. Persevere. Keep on keeping on. One of my other professors in seminary, that was his favorite thing. He'd always say, keep on keeping on, everybody, because his was the hardest class.
2: It's been amazing to hear all this, honestly. Yeah. Every Wednesday, Round Turn Resilience would be perfect to just talk. This John Maxwell book is crazy.
0: Yeah,
2: I'm just looking at the little excerpts. Like for the one where you're talking about the failure, mm-hmm. it says remove the you from failure, take personal responsibility rather than assigning blame. I like that.
0: Yeah, and that's
2: just like how you guys.
0: Yeah, and you live from your identity, so you can't. None of us can afford to say I'm ugly, I'm stupid. We can't afford to say that because whatever we believe about ourselves is how we live. So you really have to be careful and guard what your identity is. One NFL coach said, well, we're losing too much and we're going to believe we're losers if we keep losing. We have to see ourselves as winners. So there's a real important psychological thing about your identity. Guard it. You're special. There's biology books that tell you how many other people you beat to the egg just to be born. You're a winner just to be born. You beat millions just to get here. You're already a winner.
1: That's good.
2: Well, it's been amazing. I wish we had more time. It's 8 a.m. right now, but Chaplain East. I'll just botch your name every time. You're now a recurring guest every Wednesday.
0: There we go.
2: Paul Ignatius, very lucky. But thank you for coming in. This is amazing. I'm going to take all this. I'm glad this has set my day in a good trajectory.
0: Awesome. Thank you.
2: And I'm glad for the recruits at Paris Island, you didn't take the Sergeant Gunny Hartman approach. That would have been different.
1: No one cares.
2: Yeah, exactly. But thank you guys for coming in. It's been amazing.
1: Thank you.
3: Run up against Democratic candidate James Tallarico. This is probably one of the most, if not the most woke candidate that Texas has ever seen. And he's even said that the southern border should have a massive welcome mat.
4: Paxton, the second primary challenger backed by President Trump to knock out an incumbent Republican senator in the past few weeks. At least one person is dead, 9 others unaccounted for, after a large chemical tank imploded at a Washington State paper mill. 9 others injured at the Nippon Dynawave Packaging Company in Longview. Fire and Rescue Chief Scott Goldstein holding a briefing Tuesday night, suggesting hopes were dimming for the rescue of those missing, referring to the situation now as a recovery effort. The protests continued at an ICE detention facility in Newark, New Jersey yesterday over concerns about conditions in where detainees were reportedly staging a hunger strike over alleged poor conditions in health care. White House Border Czar Tom Homan telling Fox's The Ingram Angle his agency spent $1 billion on health care there during President Trump's first term.
5: Deaths in custody, they're talking about people being mistreated. Deaths in custody in ICE is a fraction of any state prison or federal facility. A fraction. And we deal with people from third world nations who are in bad shape when we get them.
4: New Jersey Governor Mikey Sherrill was denied access to the building Sunday. 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
6: This is your News in One. Reporting for AFN Europe, I'm Army Staff Sergeant Rebecca Wall. American Battle Monuments Commission hosted Memorial Day ceremonies with the aerial, musical, and ceremonial support from U.S. European Command, or USUCOM, for all 21 American cemeteries.

0: across Europe. The ceremonies honored the heroism and ultimate sacrifice made by American men and women in two world wars to maintain a safe, stable, and secure Euro-Atlantic region. Air Force General Alexis Grinkovich, Commander, U.S. EUCOM, and NATO Supreme Allied Commander, Europe, says the alliance we know today was built out of shared sacrifice.
1: It's that alliance that really helped defend freedom all over the world, here in Europe, of course, but also with a key part of our mission being to protect the American homeland.
0: That was your News in One. I'm Army Staff Sergeant Rebecca Wall.
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3: In the NBA playoffs, Oklahoma City now leads 3-2 in the West Finals after beating the Spurs 127-114. Shea Gilgeous-Alexander with 32 points. On free throws, he was 16-17. With Jalen Williams out again due to a sore hamstring, Jared McCain scored 20 points. The NBA's Coach of the Year is Joe Mazzulla of Boston, 62-29 over the Pistons' J.B. Bickerstaff. The WNBA was off. In the NHL, Vegas completed a 4-game sweep in the West Final, holding on 2-1 over Colorado, which had the league's best record in the regular season. The LA Chargers gave safety Derwin James a 3-year extension. Chiefs quarterback Patrick Mahomes returned to the field at OTAs after knee surgery. Packers running back Josh Jacobs was arrested. He's facing 5 domestic abuse charges. And in Major League Baseball, blowout victories for the Dodgers and Yankees.
4: Fresh meat. Keep it loud.
5: 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I love it all.
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0: One Republic with Need Your Love here on AFN Road of the Eagle. It is Wednesday, May 27th, 8:08 here in beautiful southern Spain. I'm Knack Daddy. I'm going to be with you for the next 3 hours. But you know what's even better? It's Wellness Wednesday. Mr. Devin Evans is in studio, which actually I heard you were here yesterday. So
1: yeah, it was great. I got to see the place on a Tuesday. It's just as beautiful as ever. Sun's shining. So it was nice to come on in and have a little bit of discussion and then be able to come on in today as well.
0: You were here for Nurses Week.
1: Yeah, we were doing that, talking about all the healthy approaches to living your lifestyle, all the great things that are offered for you for all your healthcare needs in the history of nurses. And then I got to come on back today. I don't have my wonderful cohort, Mrs. Kay Lehman. She is off on a healthy bike ride across Greece, always being healthy, doing something, getting out there in the beautiful sun and trying out different countries. But today, in honor of her, I was going to come in and have a little bit of dietary talks. Although I am not the subject matter expert as a dietitian, I will definitely steal all of her ideas and all of her little notes that she has that I'll be able to come on out and talk about.
0: I'm excited. And also, before we delve into that, you're the health promotion coordinator, but you are a nurse as well. So I just want people to know that if they didn't know that.
1: Yeah, I get to do that in my other life. But here, I'm loving it as a health promotion coordinator working over at the hospital where, you know, I bring my lunch to work, but we also have food provided for us. You know, we have a little place that we can eat because there's always so many choices, right? And then the one that I really love the most, but I just don't have that time, is to cross the street and be able to go over to the galley and hit that up. I know for yourself, you're further away. I think the furthest away from the galley as possible, being here by the main, the side gate, the Puerto gate. But I want to talk about the food choices that we have. You know, when you're on shore duty or you're a civilian like myself, it's great because you have all these choices. You can go out in town, you have lunch set up, you know, or dinner time, whatever time of day for your eating meals. But having those options that you can go ahead and have that extra time. But the challenge is for active duty military members is, what happens when you're underway? What happens when you're deployed? When is it? What happens when you're in an austere environment? And I'm not talking about the one day of eating MREs. It's the, hey, I'm underway or I'm on a deployment for 8-9 months and I'm going to have to change my lifestyle, my usual choices, right? So if you're a person who at home has all these fresh, healthy choices all the time available to you and you're able to go ahead and sit down and plan meals, it's a little bit different. Now, I can't speak. Definitely being on a ship, I had never been that in my entire career, but I was someone who unfortunately had that experience where I had several months of MREs, and I'll believe me, it changed my life and changed my health, because June is Deployment Readiness and Resiliency Month, and good health and peak physical fitness are key to our military community's force readiness. So one of the best ways that you can build strength and stamina is to eat a nutritious meal, eat nutritious foods that will provide your body with energy and the nutrients that it needs so that you can perform at your best. And I'll try to do a couple little tips and things that you possibly could do while you are deployed or in a location where you perhaps don't have some of those choices. And unfortunately, sometimes, you know, you eat on the go, you don't have time to sit down for a meal, or, you know, we have to go for convenience. And sometimes convenience is not some of our healthier choices, but we'll figure out ways that we can go ahead and do that.
0: I'm excited to hear this. And yeah, I've never had an MRE. I should just go to the commissary.
1: It is an experience.
0: Yeah, I can't imagine. Some of them look really tasty. Some of them look just,
1: well, you know,
0: awful.
1: What? I'll have to then rely on you because I've never been on the ship. So you'll have to tell me what it's like eating underway.
0: Oh, it's a hit or miss. Some days are really good. Some days are
1: challenging.
0: Yeah, brutal. I'm going to take a quick little break. The song's perfect for what my diet could be considered. It's criminal. We have Megan Trainor, Criminals, here on AFN Road of the Eagle. Lock me up.

0: Megan Trainor with Criminals here on AFN Road of the Eagle. It's 8:14 here with Mr. Devin Evans, Health Promotion Coordinator, talking diet.
1: Yes. So specifically our diet when we are deployed, when those members are deployed. So maintaining a healthy lifestyle can be challenging during those deployments. And healthy eating usually requires developing new dietary habits. But that doesn't have to happen overnight. Some changes come over time and they can make a big difference. So there is some suggestions that come with that. I often found that when I was deployed, one of the things surprisingly that they always had available for you were some sugary beverages and substitutes. I 100%, I was the king of the Rippets. I had those things. I would drink like 3 and 4 a day, which I later found out how much sugar I was taking in. And so that's a big one. If you can go ahead and limit those sugary beverages, make that alternative. We always have water. One thing I definitely will say, the military always makes sure that we have water. And water is essential to keeping your body hydrated and energized, because those sugary drinks, they're the number one source of added sugar in American diets. So definitely, you know, it doesn't even have to be like those Powerades and things like that. There's also those sodas that are out there, and sugary sports drinks, those are also have a large quantity of juice that are added into the water. But you can go ahead and you know, spice things up. I know after a while of drinking water, especially if you're out in the field and you're drinking, you know, room temperature or even warmer water, if you can find things like any type of berries, lemons, I mean, I'm not saying pick it off the tree, but if you have those things that are available to you at your DFAC or at your place that you have your food set up for you, you can go ahead and add those in. Now, luckily, there are some commercial things that are purchased out there that they have, you know, cucumber and lime flavors in a packet that are sugar-free, and you can add those. That might be just enough to help you out, because I know it's a challenge to go from stopping their sodas and things when they're underway and deployed. And then secondly, if you have that ability to go ahead and get some choices for some lean proteins, that's hard. I understand that. But reducing fatty red meats and increasing lean proteins such as chicken or seafood. If you don't have those meats, maybe some beans and legumes, eggs, nuts and seeds. Those can help out, because remember, we want to keep those muscles as strong as possible. And then, you know, losing weight and maintaining a healthy heart comes from a direct result of eating protein. So those are those choices. If you are a carnivore and you're someone who eats meat, fantastic. If you are someone who abstains from eating those meats, those are your choices, are those beans and legumes and all those other places that you can find those proteins.
0: I'm just hyper fixating on the drink. I've been doing the complete opposite of these recommendations.
1: I
0: wouldn't say the word addicted, but I've been really enjoying sweet tea.
1: Really?
0: Which is just, I'm cognizant of the sugar and
1: well, I'm a guy who, you know, loved being stationed in the South, right? And boy, I would drink it a lot. I eventually got the ability to switch over to some substitute sweeteners and things like that. And I know if Kay was here, she wouldn't be a big fan of those substitutes, because they additionally bring in other chemicals. Yeah. But if it is that you're trying to avoid sugars and you're just someone who says, I can't go unsweetened, that's just too tough for me, you know, there's some additional ways that you can find those, as well as, like I said, those berries and things that you can add in might give it just that little bit. But yeah, if you truly got a sweet tooth, that's a challenge.
0: Oh, yeah.
1: It's a challenge, because they're delicious.
0: Oh, they're so good and refreshing, especially with this heat. But I do want you to know, as the pundit in here, it's like I'm well cognizant of like the detriment to my teeth and my health.
1: Well, you know, it's just so much that comes from those additional added sugars, you know, the calories alone as well. Yes. And it just really, it packs it on. And I know sometimes, though, it's very uplifting to get those sugary drinks and sugary snacks. They make us feel good, and they're quick, and they are, you know, easy to access, and they're plentiful. Boy, they are everywhere. But if you can go ahead and make that choice to go ahead and switch out just some of those sugar-frees, as well as the best source of hydration is the water, go ahead and use that would be the best for you.
0: Brokeback Mountain, I can't quit you.
1: It's hard.
0: Right back. We got some Blackpink here on AFN Road of the Eagle.

0: It is 8:22 here, Mr. Devin Evans, the Rip It Addict.
1: Oh, I feel horrible now that I said that tale because, but you know what? I've changed my ways. I now, I make better, much better choices. And those I'll go wrap into two more choices when you are underway. If you're able to go ahead and get access to whole grains are packed with protein, fiber, antioxidants. So that's a great choice. You have things like brown rice, whole wheat bread. You know, these are all these choices that you can make. And you know, when you go to, if either it's on the ship or you're out in the field, when you're going underway, your galley, you know, definitely they follow the nutritious and, the guidelines, and they are providing you with all these healthy choices. So that kind of takes out some of the thought process. You don't have to work so hard to remember, hey, am I eating right? Go to the people, go to the professionals that know how to go ahead and do it. And then lastly, if there is, you know, those snacks that you need, snack on fruits and vegetables, because fruits and vegetables are an excellent source of vitamins and minerals, and they keep a high fiber content, which don't want to be a little bit too disgusting, but helps you out while you are underway. Because one of the things that is a challenge is, I'll tell you this, after 4 months of eating MREs, it kind of stops you from using the restroom every day like you should be going. So make sure that you do maintain a healthy gut. So replacing high-fat, high-sodium snacks like chips and things like that, you can go ahead and use things like, you know, if they have availability of apples, you can slice those things up and kind of make believe a little bit more that you're eating those things that you desire, but in a healthy manner. And then lastly, just to wrap it up, that service members on deployments, they do rely on the galley for their regular meals, you know, when they're underway. And the galley menu is designed to provide you with a healthy, balanced meal that includes lean protein, starches, grains, vegetables. So make sure that you do that. Incorporate that with good hydration with water. Also a good sleep schedule, and all of those things will help you out, because you want to make sure that you get those recommended 3 meals a day. If you're utilizing that galley, if it is that you are getting those MREs, hopefully there's some supplemental choices, but just make sure that you're doing all those healthy things to keep you at your top peak performance.
0: That was my first thought when you said all the MREs. I was like, oh
1: yeah, they are out there
0: blocked up.
1: Yeah, but I know that we're coming up on the close of the show. One thing I do want to put in a plug for is coming up next week, over at DGF, it is the sports rodeo. So all those kids that are going to be doing those sports for next year, come on over, get seen, get screened, and make sure that you're, you know, all ready to enjoy the summertime and come on back to the school and support the school with the best performance that you possibly can. And make sure, once again, you're hydrating, because it's getting warm out there.
0: Yeah, that'll be a talking point when you come back.
1: Yeah, definitely.
0: Hydration.
1: I'll be here again.
0: And also good luck to your son.
1: Yeah, there we go, playing those sports and drinking, and he's definitely having good, healthy snacks.
0: Good, yeah. Health promotion coordinator. I mean, I assume so.
1: Some days.
0: Devin, thank you. It's always a pleasure.
1: All right, thanks for having me.
0: You're back in the music, and we have some more special guests in studio. Right now we have Eminem.
2: Look, if you had one shot, one opportunity, seize everything you ever wanted, one moment, did you capture it?

0: Lose Yourself by Eminem here on AFN Road of the Eagle. It is 8:30. I have two special guests in the studio. I have Katie and Anna?
1: Yeah.
0: Over from Fleet and Family Support Center. It is May, which is Mental Health Awareness Month. I just learned that yesterday on the CMC Super Show. So I think you guys are perfect individuals to come in here and speak about that.
1: Well, thank you. We are super happy to be here back again. I hope everybody that's listening today is having a wonderful morning. And thank you for having us. You're right. We are wrapping up May as Mental Health Awareness. And a couple of weeks back, Katie was talking about anxiety and anger and depression and what it looks like, and gave us some tips. The reality is, we all go through hard times, right? And and sometimes we don't know what we're seeing. And so here we are back just to talk to you guys about ADHD and toxic stress. They can look a little bit the same, right, Katie? So
2: yes.
1: How about we start with just general info on ADHD?
2: All right. Good morning. I am Katie Scheibel. I am one of the counselors over at the Fleet and Family Support Center. And today we'll talk about ADHD, attention deficit and hyperactivity disorder. Back in the day, there was ADHD and ADD. Now it's just one. And so there's different types. One of them is your primarily inattention issues. Those are the kiddos or adults, in my case, who often fail to pay close attention. So that can be things like making careless mistakes, missing deadlines, skipping instructions. My son would take a test and you would see he'd actually just skip certain questions. He just left them blank. It's often difficulty sustaining attention. Sometimes you may hyper focus on one thing and then you don't pay attention to anything else. Sometimes you may just completely zone out, like you're in a staff meeting and you're off in la la land while everybody else is focused. And so you kind of have difficulty maybe doing your homework assignments, but then yet you can lock in, like if you're playing video games or something like that. I will often hear people like, my kid's not ADHD, they can play their video games for hours. That does not mean anything. That is a high stimulating event. They will continue to do that. Sometimes your mind wanders. Once again, in a conversation, you just kind of check out and you're in, once again, la la land while there's someone else is trying to talk to you or give you instructions. Sometimes they don't follow through on instructions. So difficulty with time management, a lot of your executive functioning skills. So your time management, your organizing, prioritizing different things, breaking things down into tasks. As kids, oftentimes they don't want to do homework. It takes a lot of mental energy that just they don't want to do. And you sit there and you will struggle for an hour to do something that should take them like 10 minutes.
1: So you mean when my kid is not following my directions, they're not trying to antagonize me. They're not trying to, you know, disrespect me, right?
2: Right.
1: That is not it?
2: No. Sometimes these kids are just, they're off in la-la land. So when you talk about the inattention issues, are the kids off in la-la land doing whatever?
1: You know, we were watching, I have two girls, they're two young girls, and we were watching Brainchild, right? And there was this kind of game where parents were competing against children, and it was about opening envelopes, and you had to make the tasks, right? And one of the things that we were laughing about, because my youngest, she's seven, she is a sharp racer. She can dance. She can follow the moves. She's in it. But when you give her directions, she will definitely skip the second and the fourth beat and the seventh beat. And, like, she will pick and choose, right? And in this particular episode, what we were all laughing about when it ended is that some of the kids and some of the adults, they didn't read the whole task cards.
2: Oh, yeah.
1: Right? Mm-hmm. So it was like 10 lines, 1, 2, 3, 8, 10. And the idea was if you get it to the 10, if you read the whole card, the instruction was disregard everything previous and just sit down and smile. But everybody was like going crazy, going 1, 2, 3, trying to do these tasks, where all they had to do was be patient enough to go through all the instructions, because the most important one was the last one saying just sit down and relax. Mm-hmm. And we're all like, that happens to us in our family.
2: Yeah.
1: A lot.
2: Mm-hmm.
1: Like the necessity of we have to do. And a lot of times I go like, girls, we do this every day. So we wake up, we wash our face, we brush our teeth, we have our breakfast, we get our hairs done, Mm-hmm. Let's get out the door. And sometimes they go like, okay, mama, I'm done. And I'm like, no, we haven't had breakfast. You know, so I can definitely relate with this inattentive. Yeah. It's crazy, though, because sometimes if mom is not in the right place, right, it's harder for me to contain them and to just guide them. Like, okay, so here's what we're going to do. Right. And one can lose patience. Right.
2: Oh, one can lose patience. And then if you add on the hyperactive side, so your hyperactive kids are your kids who are the impulsive. It can be dancing. Like I was the kid in school who was just dancing down the hallway to my beat in my own little head. It's your kids who, you know, once again, who are more fidgety. You know, you see somebody come in there in your office, in my office, and they're shaking their leg. That could be their ADHD. It could be they're anxious. It can be a couple of different things. But they're the people who are a little bit more fidgety, who are all over, who have a hard time sitting in their sitting still. It can be the kids who are sometimes climbing up the walls. And yes, I do mean literally sometimes climbing up the walls. You know, they're the ones that go to the doctor's office and they're going to be touching everything and wanting to see everything. They're constantly on the go. You know, back in the day, it was the Energizer Bunny. You know, it's that kid that just keeps going and going and going. Well, you know, and so they have a hard time. They're the kids who will blurt out answers, who will just throw things out and just talk. Difficulty waiting turns. And then for a lot of us, they're the ones who often interrupt. You know, when someone's talking, no, I'm going to jump in and I need to say, oh, because if I wait, I'm going to forget what I'm going to say. So you jump in. So you see some of that hyperactivity, which, once again, can be hard for a lot of parents because they're the kids who go and go and go and are very tiring because kids have a whole lot more energy than adults.
1: So how do we know? Because if I'm thinking about this, as the different stages of my kids, one is 7, the other one is 11. Like, when do I know, like, okay, it's time to get a professional involved? Because kids are kids, right? That's what we always say. Mm-hmm. Like, they will climb the wall. They will climb the tree. Mm-hmm. Yesterday, as a matter of fact, my kids were coming back from their extracurricular karate. They came back. They were, like, super hot. So they just jump in the pool.
2: Mm-hmm.
1: And my youngest said, Mama, let me get my crazies out. And I'm like, looking at her, I'm like, what do you mean? She goes like, oof, I have a lot of energy. And I'm like, oh, that doesn't work at 6:30. We are about to have dinner, right? So I said, like, fine. You have 5 minutes to get your crazies out. And she seemed to feel much better after that. Like, like she could, like, okay, now we're drying up. Now we're going to go take a shower. You know, sometimes I find it that I need to leave them that space where they are telling me what they need. It's just that sometimes, because of life is hectic, right? We need to do this. We have to do that. You know, we try to keep within the time frames. Sometimes I feel like I'm pushing them to a very unnatural rhythm for them. Mm-hmm. So when do I know what's a kid-like thing? And then maybe, oh, they're in an attentive side of ADHD or hyperactivity side of ADHD.
2: So it really, honestly and truly, it really comes down to academics. It's, yes, you can have these behaviors, but when you're in attention and your ability to distract now affects your academic abilities. So usually you're going to see kids who are falling behind either with reading or with math. Like I know for my example, both my kids, it was they fell below reading. So you went below grade level, and then my kids were put on medication, and within 6 weeks, she went from reading below grade level to reading above grade level. That only happens when there's ADHD, and the medication helped them slow down their brain enough so that they could focus and they could do well. If your kid has some of these behaviors, but they're doing well at school, then that's probably not ADHD. They may have some symptoms of it, but it's not diagnostic. It's got to have a problem in two different settings. So you may see stuff at home, but also really and truly it's the kids who are struggling in school. It's where you can't teach with this kid in the class. My son got to know the assistant principal well because sometimes when you're calling up answers to the tests and stuff like that, it becomes a problem. And so he would, you know, send him, he'd sit down, calm down for a little bit, and then he would come back into the classroom.
0: It's a great perspective. I mean, and testimony for your kids and your kids. And it's interesting. I'm excited to learn how, because I do feel like there's going to be a connection between the ADHD and the toxic stress. I'm going to take a quick little song break, come back, and learn about that. So I'm excited to hear about that. We have some Rihanna right now here on AFN Road of the Eagle.

0: Rihanna with Only Girl in the World here on AFN Road of the Eagle. I have Anna and Katie from Fleet and Family Support Center here talking, you know, it's May, Mental Health Awareness Month, and then ADHD, that'd be considered mental health, or is that a... Mm-hmm. Okay.
1: Yep.
0: And ADHD, very prevalent. I mean, I'm diagnosed with ADHD, so I'm sitting here listening, learning, and it's fascinating.
1: Thank you. Yeah, we were talking... we were off on the music break and we're talking about labeling. Mm-hmm. You know, we're talking about overdiagnosed, underdiagnosed, and you know, like for those parents out there, you know, having your kid labeled, right? Sometimes it can build some reticency, right? Like you wanna put some distance with that. But I would like to invite the thought for all those moms and dads out there. If your kid were diabetic, you wouldn't think about it twice.
2: Mm-hmm.
1: Right? You would just give them what they need.
2: Yep.
1: You would modify their diet. You would modify some of the stuff. But then sometimes, you know, you just need that extra support, right? That
2: mm-hmm.
1: And I get it. No, my kid's going to be okay. They have to overcome, right? They have to face a
2: yeah.
1: challenge. But what tips can you give parents, right? If we're seeing some of these behaviors, we talk about inattentive, we talk mm-hmm. about hyperactive. Sometimes you're going to have them both.
2: Yes.
1: Uh-huh. And that will be the attestment to your patients, right?
2: Mm-hmm.
1: What if, like, I, at this point, like, while we're talking about all of these things, I've had many of those behaviors throughout,
2: mm-hmm.
1: depending on the day, depending on the month, what I have going on at work or in family life. So what can you tell me as a parent if I'm seeing some of the behaviors in my children? What are some tips?
2: I am going to start off by routines. Routines are wonderful because a lot of times the routines are you do the same thing every time. Okay, I put my keys in the same place. I put my phone in the same place. Because a lot of us are losing things all the time, but also we want to get kids to do things on autopilot. So what is your wake-up routine? You know, I will have my routine that I go. My bag is always in front of my door. If by some chance, like today, I move my gym bag and I moved it in a corner, next thing I know, I'm out going to my car realizing that I'm in my workout clothes, but I don't have my gym bag that needs my clothes for work. So then I end up going back into my house having to pick it because I moved the bag. If you move something, you end up forgetting it. And so that routines are essential to anyone. It's good for everybody, but especially with people with your ADHD. It's if you put things in the same place, you know where to find it. If you have your same routine, you know what you're doing, and it makes life easier. So what is your morning routine? What is your bedtime routine? That type of stuff. It's learning to write things down. My planner is my life. It's where I write down everything. And then sometimes it's going to be setting alarms. You know, I have an alarm that says, Katie, go to bed at night. I have my alarm that tells me to wake up. If I need to remind myself to do something during the day, I'm going to set an alarm to say, oh, you know, at this time, remember, you need to go do X, Y, Z. So it's setting the alarms, using a calendar. In school, it's having that planner, writing down what is your homework assignment? What do you need to do? What is the deadline? For my son, we'd have like, he would have a zero because he didn't turn something in. And I would be like, why did you not turn this in? And he's like, well, the teacher never asked. And I'm like, and I'll talk to the teacher. And every kid in the class turned it in except for him. I'm like, kid, like, clearly you missed something. You tuned out, you know. And so that it is writing things down. Sometimes in class, if you're a daydreamer, that's taking notes. I know it's old school, and that's a testament to my age because we did not have laptops in school when I was a kid. And so you actually had to handwrite notes. But when you're handwriting them, you're actually paying attention. You have to pay attention and listen more. You know, nowadays, sometimes the teachers give out the notes already pre-summarized. Well, as a learning, I'm not doing anything. Or the kids now have laptops that have everything. So, yeah, I can be doing that. But I can also go off and go down La La Land and check out scrolling in different things on my laptop. So sometimes it's going to go to the old fashioned if I'm going to write by hand, what is the teacher saying? And let me summarize. How do I cut out some of the distractions? So like in school, you know, that maybe your kid's going to sit in the front row because then they're not paying attention to everybody behind them. Sometimes they may sit you know, to a side. My kid was in kindergarten. Everybody could sit in their own special spot, but Justin had a special spot. He always sat in the special spot because then he was out of hand reach of everybody. And so you want a teacher who can work with your child if they're talking about your kid. And what are the things? If you're a kid who's a talker, okay, how do we put you in a special spot? What do you do when you get done with your test? So for Justin, when he was done with the test, he was allowed to get up out of his seat, go back, and he actually read the encyclopedias in second grade. The only kid she ever had who read all of the encyclopedias in second grade. But he would get up and do something, because if not, he was going to do something. He's the kid who cut his shirt in class. Why? Because he had scissors and he could. And so after that, he wasn't allowed to have scissors at his desk unless they were doing a specific activity. So it's getting a teacher who can work with your child and figure out what they need to do.
1: That is so important, huh? Repetition, yes, builds knowledge. I'm going to say that. It can be daunting. It can tire you, you know, as a parent, as a caregiver to a child, right? I will say, though, like DGF, shout out to all those teachers that are with our kids and yes, provide so much understanding and love. Because I'm going to say my youngest, the artist, right? Mm-hmm. Camila's all about music. And she would be the hummer. She would be like, no, I need to stand up, teacher, you know. Mm-hmm. And the teacher gave her the space. First grade last year, mm-hmm, most wonderful teacher, Miss Holmes, whoop whoop for you. She would let her stand and hum and dancing while she was practicing her letters, you know. Mm-hmm. And she needed that kinetic outlet of I'm gonna put this into motion while I'm learning, you know. So mm-hmm, any songs pertaining to the ABCs or the multiplication tables or stuff like mm-hmm, she's got it. No song? Nuh-uh. That takes a little bit more. But what about adults? We talked about kids. Repetition builds knowledge. I have this feeling where, you know, when you're young, it's all about structure. Mm-hmm. Sure. Like, that's what we're all told, right? We have to put structure in our children's life. But then how do we carry that? What tips can we use as adults? I mean, you've talked to us, but I'm going to assume, mm-hmm, like for all of us that are listening, you aren't ADHD, right?
2: Okay,
1: just to put that out there. Because, yes, I've seen you with your planner, right? Like, mm-hmm, and everything is like spelled out there, right? Mm-hmm. What are some other things that adults can do?
2: You want to use your planner. You want to use your time things. A lot of us have time blindness. Which means, you know, in my life, I always tell people, I'm either going to be 10 minutes early or 10 minutes late. I will never be on time. You know, if I'm get up in the morning, I'll be like, ooh, I got up really early today. Great. I'm going to get to work early. And I'm like, ooh, but I can unload my dishwasher. And oh, this over here needs to be done. And next thing I know, I'm still late. And so instead of leaving the house and saying, you know what, I'm early, I'm just going to go because I want to be there on time, I'll get distracted because I'm still early, and then I end up being late. So I'm going to say the biggest thing is know yourself. So if you know you're somebody who has difficulty with time, if I know I'm early, but I actually want to make sure I get there early, then just leave. Don't, you know, get there 20 minutes early, and that is okay. Because you know, if you don't get there 20 minutes early, you're going to end up being 15 minutes late. And so I'm going to say a lot of it's knowing yourself. Social skills. You know, when you walk into a room, say, hi, how are you? Before you start talking. Because I'm in my head. So it's very easy for me to be having a conversation and thinking about something and then walk into your room and start talking mid-sentence, mid-thought, assuming that you are in my head and you already know what I'm talking about. So sometimes it's about introducing the subject. Hi, how are you? Okay, what I want to talk to you about is, and then start. Versus just walking in and talking mid-sentence, mid-thought, and trying to get everybody to catch up and figure out what on earth it is you're talking about. Mm. When you switch subjects, once again, sometimes introducing the topic. Yes, I was talking about John this, but now I'm talking about John this. And if you don't know me well, you don't know I'm talking about two different people. So introduce topic changes and that type of stuff. I'm going to really say own yourself. So when somebody calls you out and say, oh, you know, you talk too much, being like, yeah, I do. And if you need me to stop talking, just say, Katie, too much. And I can stop talking mid-sentence. Oh, sorry. Yeah, I was talking too much. You know, own it. You know, when you forget something, go, oh, I'm sorry. You know, for me, Anna knows this many times. Her office is right across from me. And I'll go into her office and I'll say, hey, what is this? And she'll tell me. And I'm like, can you write that down? Because I know by the time I walk across the hallway, I will forget what you just told me. So, you know, own it. So once you need information, write it down. Sometimes keeping a notebook or something right there with you that you can help you stay on task.
1: Yeah. So what I'm hearing you say is first know yourself. So that's awareness, mm-hmm. right? Sometimes we go through adulthood. Some of us are still adulting, right? And we don't slow down to kind of like acknowledge and have that awareness. But then the second thing that is coming to me is acceptance, mm-hmm. right? Know yourself, yes. accept yourself, and modify accordingly.
2: Exactly.
1: I will say, we've been colleagues for about, what, a year maybe?
2: Almost, yeah.
1: We're close there, right? And so this is true story. Her office is right across mine, and sometimes she'll come in talking to me and I just let her talk because I know that eventually she'll tell me what she's coming to talk to me about because it's like mind reading. And I've learned to just give you your space, mm-hmm. let you get it out of your chest, and then I go like, oh, you meant what the appointment we have 2 weeks from now. I get it. But what happens, because we're colleagues, right? Like, so 8 hours a day, we're good. We are from the CAP, so counseling and advocacy and prevention. So we tend to have this the skill, right, where mm-hmm. we leave people their space to talk about what they want to talk about and how they want to talk about it, right? But what happens if your partner is ADHD and you are not?
2: I'm going to, once again, it's you need to learn to accept them for who they are, know what their strengths are and what their limitations are, and then figure out how you're going to work around it. You know, if I'm asking you to go to the grocery store, I'm going to write that list. I'm going to write it down because I know if I just tell you, you're not going to remember and you're going to forget things. So really and truly, just work with them. Don't think that they're doing things to you on purpose. They're not. They're just them. And so embrace each other and work on accepting, and then what are you going to do to overcome?
1: I will say that I am much better. I imagine that I'm much better at not taking over for you, mm-hmm. because we're in a professional setting, right? And so we work together. But this must be harder when you're in the intimacy of your own relationship, right? Because, you know, there's allowances that you give yourself within the partnership. Mm-hmm. And this not taking over, like finishing up your sentence, knowing what you are going to say and actually saying it for you. So I think that self-restraint mm-hmm. might be a good tip for couples, yes. where you have one ADHD and the other one is like mm-hmm. going at their own pace, right?
2: Yes.
1: Do not take over. You'll have the temptation. It's a comfort of your intimacy, right? Mm-hmm. But don't take over, right? Would you say?
2: Yes. I was going to say, you each have to work and do your own part.
1: And sometimes we are like nicer to people that we are not so close. Like, yes. we have to remember that, right? Mm-hmm. So like treating our partners, treating the people that are closest to us the same way or better even.

0: or someone with ADHD approaches someone does not get the accommodations that might help? Is that what leads to the toxic stress? Or
1: so let's say, so real quick, we kind of got talking about other things, but toxic stress is when you grow for some of you guys know who what the ACEs are. That's the adverse childhood events. And so when you grow up and you've been exposed to different adverse childhood events, that could be like abuse, neglect. It could be having an alcoholic parent, someone on substance abuse, maybe a parent who went to jail, somebody with mental health issues. When you're exposed to a lot of these things, you're constantly living in a fight or flight mode. You think that bear's in the room, but the bear's not there. But you're constantly under stress all the time. And what it does is that changes your DNA and makes you more hypervigilant, more on edge all the time. And so it can look a lot like ADHD because you're always on edge and ready to go. And so what we want to do is we want to learn how to calm your nervous system down. And so that's where meditation really comes in. It's one of the best things you can do, making sure that you know how to activate the parasympathetic system, so your relaxation system. So diaphragmatic breathing. And by diaphragmatic breathing, I mean put one hand on your belly, one hand on your chest, and your belly should go up and down, so your diaphragm. Making sure sleep, your physiological stuff is so important. You need to make sure you're sleeping, getting a good night's sleep, getting plenty of food, and getting movement, exercise, because you have all this adrenaline going in your system and you need to get it out. And if you don't, you're going to be bouncing off the walls. You're not going to be able to sleep. You're going to have difficulty. And so it's learning how to self-regulate yourself.
2: Right. So extremes are always bad. And in my head, toxic stress, the way I see it is like being constantly and for a prolonged time on that edge, right? On alert. Like it's always a fire alarm going on in my head, right? So for everybody out there looking and hearing us, meditation, stress, and BMF, FFSC is here to support you. It doesn't happen all the time. You don't have to be always on that end. We are here to support you and we'll be happy to see you. Thank you so much.
0: It's absolutely obvious, palpable that you both have a wealth of information and talking to you individually or over at Fleet and Family Support Center. Perfect place to go. The MBMF, I know you guys do all amazing events, so thank you for what you do for the community. Thank you for coming in.
1: Thank you for having us.
0: No, thank you. It's ADHD. I'm sitting here listening and learning, so thank you.
3: Senator John Cornyn in today's primary runoff, Paxton tonight.
4: We just sent a Texas-sized message to Washington.
3: Yeah! Senator Cornyn conceding.
5: I've said throughout this race that I trust the voters of Texas, and they've made their decision, and I must respect it.
3: Paxton will move on to face Democratic State Representative James Tallarico in November. President Trump's push to reshape congressional districts ahead of the midterms, suffering setbacks in two states. In South Carolina, the state Senate rejecting a new map. And in Alabama, it was a three-judge panel that blocked a map that would be favorable to Republicans. U.S. Southern Command says another U.S. airstrike targeting an alleged drug-smuggling boat in the eastern Pacific has killed one on board and left two survivors. More details from NASA on the $20 billion plan for a permanent human presence on the moon. NASA Deputy Associate Administrator Dr. Lori Glaze.
6: With Moonbase, Artemis astronauts will stay longer, explore farther, and conduct the kinds of science that advances exploration itself.
3: The base is to be built in three phases over 7 years, says NASA. 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
7: This is your News in One. Reporting for AFN Europe, I'm Army Staff Sergeant Rebecca Wall. American Battle Monuments Commission hosted Memorial Day ceremonies with the aerial, musical, and ceremonial support from U.S. European Command, or USUCOM, for all 21 American cemeteries across Europe. The ceremonies honored the heroism and ultimate sacrifice made by American men and women in two world wars to maintain a safe, stable, and secure Euro-Atlantic region. Air Force General Alexis Grinkovich, Commander, USUCOM, and NATO Supreme Allied Commander, Europe, says the alliance we know today was built out of shared sacrifice.
8: It's that alliance that really helped defend freedom all over the world, here in Europe, of course, but also with a key part of our mission being to protect the American homeland.
7: That was your

0: Citizen One. I'm Army Staff Sergeant Rebecca Wall.
1: From the Fox Sports Studios in Los Angeles, here's Steve DeSager.
2: In the NBA playoffs, Oklahoma City now leads 3-2 in the West Finals after beating the Spurs 127-114. Shai Gilgeous-Alexander with 32 points. On free throws, he was 16-17. With Jalen Williams out again due to a sore hamstring, Jared McCain scored 20 points. The NBA's Coach of the Year is Joe Mazzulla of Boston, 62-29 over the Pistons' J.B. Bickerstaff. The WNBA was off. In the NHL, Vegas completed a 4-game sweep in the West Final, holding on 2-1 over Colorado, which had the league's best record in the regular season. The L.A. Chargers gave safety Derwin James a 3-year extension. Chiefs quarterback Patrick Mahomes returned to the field at OTAs after knee surgery. Packers running back Josh Jacobs was arrested. He's facing 5 domestic abuse charges. And in Major League Baseball, blowout victories for the Dodgers and Yankees.
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Flo Rida with Good Feeling here on AFN Road of the Eagle. Good morning, Rhoda. It is Wednesday, May 27th, 9:13 here in beautiful southern Spain. I'm Knack Daddy. I'll be with you for the next 2 hours. First 2 hours have been a lot awesome, absolutely electric. I'm trying not to say electric as much. I've been told I say it, too profusely. But regardless, it's been amazing. We've had three different interviews throughout with wonderful individuals, and it's amazing. So now you guys are all stuck with me. And you know what? I think that's not a good thing, but it also is a good thing because we're going back in time this hour, May 27th, 90 years ago is where we're going to start. But more importantly, we're here to listen to some music, have some fun, talk about what's going on around base. Right now we have Bon Jovi, Living on a Prayer, here on AFN Road of the Eagle, serving America's Best.

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3: It is 9:18 here in Roto right now. Currently 73 degrees out and sunny. Today's going to be a nice day. High of 90, sunshine, but need to emphasize that from 7 a.m. today till 6 p.m. tonight, there is a yellow warning in effect for wind. Regardless, still a warm day. Wind gusts will get around 28 miles per hour. Well, that's what they are currently. So be aware of the heavy winds today here in Rota. Up in Marone right now, 70 degrees. High today, scorching, 96 degrees high. For the high, sunny and very hot. Real feel will be around 99. So make sure to stay hydrated. Our currency exchange rate, no changes from yesterday. €1 is $1.16. If you want to keep yourself updated, make sure to check out afn.mil, where you can find valuable information regarding AFN Now and AFN Go.

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Hungry Like the Wolf by Duran Duran here on AFN Road of the Eagle. Which one is speaking of hungry? I'm seeing on the Road to MWR Facebook page. Well, for starters, I don't want to be a stickler, but it says La Plaza will be open on May 28th from 11 a.m. to 3 p.m. They mean closed because regular operating hours will resume starting May 29th. So just want everyone to know tomorrow La Plaza will be closed 11 a.m. to 3 p.m. Doing it because it's my mom's birthday tomorrow. But yes, also highly recommend following the Road to MWR Facebook page for great updates.

It is time to go back in time. We are going back 90 years ago, 1936. The Queen Mary made its maiden voyage. It was retired in 1967 and permanently docked in Long Beach, California, where it is still open as a tourist attraction and has allegedly become haunted. Fascinating. 1937, the Golden Gate Bridge opened in California, creating a link between San Francisco and Martin County. 1941, the British sunk the Bismarck, taking down almost 2,100 Germans in World War II. 1957, That'll Be the Day by Buddy Holly was released. It was his only number one hit. He died less than 2 years later in a plane crash. Rest in peace. Absolutely tragic. 1977, Smokey and the Bandit was released, starring Burt Reynolds as the Bandit and the legendary Jackie Gleason as Sheriff Buford T. Justice. 1987, the sound system at a U2 concert in Rome was so loud neighbors thought an earthquake had hit. They flooded the emergency lines with panicked calls. And then we have The Flintstones was released in 1994, starring Rosie O'Donnell and a pleasantly plump Betty Ruppel and Halle Berry as Fred's secretary. Fascinating stuff today on this day in history. Last one we have two more right now. 1994, after a 5-year run, the final episode of the Arsenio Hall show aired on Fox. We'll take a break there. Talk about U2 and making earthquake sounds. Guitar is one of the coolest instruments, in my opinion. I'm biased, but over the Liberty Center today, they have the Sailor Adventure Quest guitar lessons at 6 p.m. It's eligible for all E6 and below. If you wanted to learn how to play guitar, this is a place to do it. Or pick up where you left off. Guitars are provided.

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1: I'm Seaman Mason Bateman. Angel Lopez from Credo came into the studio to talk about its programs to help out people and its communities.
2: Credo is actually a government organization that's dedicated to resiliency. We promote spiritual wellness, mental wellness, and overall readiness. And we do this through programs that are designed to meet you where you are. Some of what we offer includes our weekly workshops. We do Safe Talk, which is suicide awareness, right? Building a more suicide aware community when you and I know the signs to watch out for, to be aware of what's going on with the people in our lives. We can create a suicide safe community because we're watching what's going on around us. We can sense and we can see and we can hear when somebody is at risk of suicide and get them help before it goes any further, right? And so Safe Talk is designed for that. And so we want as many people to be Safe Talk trained to create a really, really, really suicide aware community.
1: Angel dives deeper into Credo and its Assist program.
2: Taking it a step further, there's also a program called Assist. And Assist is basically the follow-on to Safe Talk, right? Where you don't just identify that somebody's at risk, but you also have the skill set to intervene if necessary, right? So it's intervention. And then to kind of help build resiliency, we have programs called like PrEP. So we have PrEP for couples. We have PrEP for building just personal resiliency, learning about yourself through PrEP Got Your Back.
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Time to continue on with On This Day in History. Right now, 1995, Lisa Kudrow, who is in Friends, married Michael Stern. Don't know why that's on here, but good for them. I'm assuming they're still married. Congrats. 1995, Christopher Reeve was paralyzed when he was thrown from his horse in Virginia. He lived with those injuries until his death in 2004. Paula Jones, in 1997, got permission from the Supreme Court to pursue a sexual harassment lawsuit against the president in office at the time, which was Bill Clinton. 2006, Angelina Jolie gave birth to Shiloh Novell, the Namibian born daughter of Brad Pitt. Interesting. Brad and Jolina, that was a thing. What happened? Not good. 2011, Taxi star Jeff Conaway died from pneumonia at 60. He'd been found unconscious earlier in the month, and his family made the tough decision to take him off life support a little over 2 weeks later. Absolutely tragic. Pneumonia. Kyle Busch last week, just rest in peace. 2015, Tracy Morgan settled his lawsuit with Walmart over the accident with one of their trucks that left him seriously injured. There is no word how much they paid, but he said, quote, Walmart did right by me and my family. And then in 2022, Top Gun Maverick was released. Pretty sure they are shooting the next Top Gun. That's exciting stuff.

Adele with Rumor Has It here on AFN Road of the Eagle. Right now it is 9:56. It's going to do it for this penultimate hour. We still have one fun hour to go. Bringing us out, not my favorite band, but, you know, it's perfect with the weather. We've got the Beatles. Here Comes the Sun here on AFN Road of the Eagle, serving America's best.

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2: Another incumbent ousted by a Trump-backed candidate. Fox News, I'm Sue Guzman. Incumbent U.S. Senator John Cornyn was defeated by the latest challenger backed by President Trump, Attorney General Ken Paxton, in a runoff election in Texas Tuesday. Details from Fox's Brooke Taylor.
3: The Associated Press called this race in favor of Paxton. The room went crazy with people and supporters excited. And Paxton entered with major momentum from the MAGA base, boosted by a late endorsement from President Trump, who called him a, quote, true MAGA warrior. He's now going to run up against Democratic candidate James Tallarico. This is probably one of the most, if not the most woke candidate that Texas has ever seen. And he's even said that the southern border should have a massive welcome mat.
2: Paxton, the second primary challenger backed by President Trump to oust an incumbent Republican. Congressman Thomas Massie lost to a Trump-backed challenger in Kentucky last week. President Trump is set to hold a cabinet meeting today as the U.S. unleashes defensive strikes in Iran.
4: Today's cabinet meeting comes as a tentative peace deal is negotiated to end the war with Iran. The president has warned attacks on Iran could resume if an agreement ending Iran's nuclear program is not reached. A White House official tells the Washington Post President Trump and his team will also discuss the economy and the anti-fraud task force. President Trump had planned to hold this cabinet meeting at Camp David, the presidential retreat in rural Maryland, but scrapped those plans because of the possibility of inclement weather here. At the White House, Jared Halpern, Fox News.
2: Former U.S. Attorney General Pam Bondi reportedly diagnosed with thyroid cancer weeks after being fired from the Trump administration earlier this year. The wife of Trump advisor Stephen Miller making the announcement on social media that the 60-year-old Bondi underwent treatment for the cancer and is recovering. 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
5: Federal newscast. The Pentagon has significantly scaled back its civilian harm mitigation program that it's legally required to maintain. The Defense Department Inspector General found the DOD no longer has all of the personnel and tools needed to fully implement a civilian harm mitigation initiative. The Inspector General says that as a result, the Defense Department may not comply with its civilian casualties and harm policy, a policy required by federal law. And Defense Secretary Pete Hegseth has directed senior Pentagon leadership, combatant commands, and defense agencies to develop an additional metric for officer and non-commissioned officer evaluation processes. Hegseth said the military must ensure its promotion and development system is ruthlessly meritocratic and focused on joint warfighting ability. The Pentagon will create objective, data-driven metrics for measuring and identifying warfighting ability. Hegseth tapped the Undersecretary for Personnel and Readiness to lead the effort. Find these stories and more at federalnewsnetwork.com. I'm Eric White.
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7: In the NBA playoffs, Oklahoma City now leads 3-2 in the West Finals after beating the Spurs 127-114. Shea Gilgeous-Alexander with 32 points. On free throws, he was 16-17. With Jalen Williams out again due to a sore hamstring, Jared McCain scored 20 points. The NBA's Coach of the Year is Joe Mazzulla of Boston, 62 votes to 29 over the Pistons' J.B. Bickerstaff. The WNBA was

0: Off. In the NHL, Vegas completed a four-game sweep in the West Final, holding on 2-1 over Colorado, which had the league's best record in the regular season. The LA Chargers gave safety Derwin James a three-year extension. Chiefs quarterback Patrick Mahomes returned to the field at OTAs after knee surgery. Packers running back Josh Jacobs was arrested. He's facing five domestic abuse charges. And in Major League Baseball, blowout victories for the Dodgers and Yankees.
1: 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The Eagle.

Dr. King and Country World on Fire here on AFN Road of the Eagle. Good morning, Rhoda. It is 10:13 on this beautiful Wednesday, hump day. Mac Daddy, I'll be with you for this last hour. Very excited to be here, spend some time with you. It's been a great show so far. We are going to talk good news stories this hour. Very excited for that. We're going to have Quest to plant a million trees, and a firefighter rescued a woman trapped in a submerged car. It's going to be a fun time. Close out our hour together. Right now we have Boys Like Girls, The Great Escape here on AFN Road of the Eagle.

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3: Right now, it is 10:17 here in Roto, currently 77 degrees out and sunny, but it is also going to be a windy day today. It's a warm day, hot, 90 degrees for our high, becoming windier and warm with sunshine. There's a yellow warning in effect for wind going on until 6 p.m. today, so keep that in mind. Right now, wind gusts around 28 miles per hour. Up in Marone right now, 75 degrees and sunny. That's a nice weather, but it's going to warm up hotter. 95 with a real feel of 96. Sunny and hot. Caution advised of doing strenuous activities outside, so be mindful of that. Currency exchange rate, no changes. €1 is $1.16. 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

0: 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TEI, por favor.
1: I apologize. I can't find my TEI.
0: You don't got a TEI? 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
1: I'm Simon Mason Bateman. Angel Lopez from Credo came into the studio to talk about its programs to help out people and its communities.
2: Credo is actually a government organization that's dedicated to resiliency. We promote spiritual wellness, mental wellness, and overall readiness. And we do this through programs that are designed to meet you where you are. Some of what we offer includes our weekly workshops. We do Safe Talk, which is suicide awareness, right? Building a more suicide aware community when you and I know the signs to watch out for, to be aware of what's going on with the people in our lives. We can create a suicide safe community because we're watching what's going on around us. We can sense and we can see and we can hear when somebody is at risk of suicide and get them help before it goes any further, right? And so Safe Talk is designed for that. And so we want as many people to be Safe Talk trained to create a really, really, really suicide aware community.
1: Angel dives deeper into Credo and its Assist program.
2: Taking it a step further, there's also a program called Assist. And Assist is basically the follow-on to Safe Talk, right? Where you don't just identify that somebody's at risk, but you also have the skill set to intervene if necessary, right? So it's intervention. And then to kind of help build resiliency, we have programs called like PrEP. So we have PrEP for couples. We have PrEP for building just personal resiliency, learning about yourself through PrEP Got Your Back.
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It is time for some good news stories that are making the rounds. 30,000 volunteers in China are traveling through a rural county to help combat desertification. Desertification, I don't know if I'm saying that, but they're planting 1 million trees to protect farmland and water sources. Volunteers have said that the sandstorms, rugged terrain, relentless sun, and cramped volunteer dorms have been a challenge, but they're enjoying the camaraderie. An off-duty firefighter in New York is a hero after rescuing a woman that was trapped in her submerged car during a recent flash flooding. The firefighter spotted the vehicle filling with water, climbed on top, smashed through the sunroof, using his hands and a metal cup to free her. He pulled the woman to safety just as she was running out of air. That would actually help. He was later honored by city officials and credited with saving the woman's life. Shout out to him. Okay, that's good for her. Volunteers in Oakland, California have spent 30 years restoring Sozzel Creek, transforming it into a thriving ecosystem with native plants and wildlife. The all-volunteer group has replanted tens of thousands of native species, removing invasive plants, and monitored water and fish health. Their efforts have helped support rare species, including rainbow trout and endangered plants. It's absolutely beautiful. Also, good news stories here locally. There is the flea market happening here on base on Saturday. I believe it's at 10:30 a.m. over at the drive-in theater. I don't know if it's too late, but if it might not be, stop by the Liberty Center to inquire regarding if you want to set up a tent or buy. It's $10 for participation for a table and two chairs. But if not, stop by 10:30 a.m. for some thrifting.

Papa went down to Georgia. He was looking for a soul to steal. He was in a bind because he was way behind and he was willing to make a deal. When he came across this young man sawing on a fiddle and playing it hot, and the devil jumped up on a hickory stump and said, "Boy, let me tell you what. I guess you didn't know it, but I'm a fiddle player too. And if you'd care to take a dare, I'll make a bet with you. Now you play pretty good fiddle, boy, but give the devil his due. I bet a fiddle of gold against your soul because I think I'm better than you." The boy said, "My name's Johnny, and it might be a sin, but I'll take your bet. You're going to regret

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And he laid that golden fiddle on the ground at Johnny's feet. Johnny said, "Devil, just come on back if you ever want to try again. 'Cause I told you once, you son of a gun,

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2: 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All of us stationed here at Naval Station Rota are so lucky because we have a wonderful ability to travel to many awesome places. But please remember, operational security is always key. 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

Poker Face by Lady Gaga here on AF and Road of the Eagle. It is 10:57. That's going to do it for these fun 4 hours. Passing on the mic to my superior. MC1 Sharing's taking over. I don't know. Lady Soul, she's taking over. You guys are in good hands. The hard times are over. Speaking of hard times, Paramore bringing us out right now.

0: Radio.
1: From ABC News, I'm Sherry Preston. Another Republican on the outs with President Trump, finding himself out of his seat. This time it's longtime Texas Senator John Cornyn losing in his primary fight.
2: Polls and even prediction markets were already showing Texas Attorney General Ken Paxton leading John Cornyn in the GOP primary for Cornyn's Senate seat. But Paxton acknowledges that President Trump's endorsement last week may have clinched it.
3: President Trump is the leader of our party, and his endorsement is the most powerful force in politics.
2: After a bruising campaign, Cornyn says he'll get behind Paxton.
4: I've always supported the Republican ticket, and I intend to do so again in this general election.
2: Paxton faces Democrat James Tallarico for Cornyn's Senate seat in November. Jim Ryan, ABC News in Dallas-Fort Worth.
1: One person is dead, several critically hurt, and nine missing after a chemical tank in Washington State ruptured. It happened at a paper mill in Longview, right on the Columbia River. Longview Fire Department Battalion Chief Matt Amos.
5: Recovery and stabilization efforts remain extremely complex due to the ongoing hazards.
1: In the tank, what's known as white liquor, a mix of toxic chemicals used to make paper. In Southern California, progress on the damaged chemical tank in Garden Grove in Orange County now means the rest of the evacuation orders in the area have been lifted. More talks, but not many signs of progress toward a peace deal between the U.S. and Iran. ABC News Chief Foreign Correspondent Ian Pannell.
6: We're seeing a slowdown of traffic through the Strait of Hormuz. You've got the U.S. naval blockade there. You've also got the Iranians enforcing their own blockade, if you like, of the Strait of Hormuz. Both sides are kind of poised for a resumption in hostilities, even though they're talking about the possibility of a ceasefire. And the reality is that at the moment, there's no tangible progress towards either.
1: ABC's Ian Pannell. 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
7: This is your News in One. Reporting for AFN Europe, I'm Army Staff Sergeant Rebecca Wall. American Battle Monuments Commission hosted Memorial Day ceremonies with the aerial, musical, and ceremonial support from U.S. European Command, or USUCOM, for all 21 American cemeteries across Europe. The ceremonies honored the heroism and ultimate sacrifice made by American men and women in two world wars to maintain a safe, stable, and secure Euro-Atlantic region. Air Force General Alexis Grinkovich, Commander, USUCOM, and NATO Supreme Allied Commander, Europe, says the alliance we know today was built out of shared sacrifice.
8: It's that alliance that really helped defend freedom all over the world, here in Europe, of course, but also with a key part of our mission being to protect the American homeland.
7: That was your News in One. I'm Army Staff Sergeant Rebecca Wall.
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10: In the NBA playoffs, Oklahoma City now leads 3-2 in the West Finals after beating the Spurs 127-114. Shea Gilgeous-Alexander with 32 points. On free throws, he was 16-17. With Jalen Williams out again due to a sore hamstring, Jared McCain scored 20 points. The NBA's Coach of the Year is Joe Mazzulla of Boston, 62-29 over the Pistons' J.B. Bickerstaff. The WNBA was off. In the NHL, Vegas completed a 4-game sweep in the West Final, holding on 2-1 over Colorado, which had the league's best record in the regular season. The LA Chargers gave safety Derwin James a 3-year extension. Chiefs quarterback Patrick Mahomes returned to the field at OTAs after knee surgery. Packers running back Josh Jacobs was arrested. He's facing 5 domestic abuse charges. And in Major League Baseball, blowout victories for the Dodgers and Yankees.
11: Kicking off another great hour of music.
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Good morning. You are listening to AFN The Eagle. I am your host, Petty Officer Giselle Schering. Happy Wednesday. I'm so excited to be here with you today. We have so much to talk about today. Did you know that in today's music history, Hips Don't Lie hit the charts as number one? Well, for now, we're going to listen to American Girls with Harry Styles, and then we're going to treat each other with Hips Don't Lie by Shakira. So stay tuned.

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3: Good morning. It is 1:13, May 27, and happy sunscreen day. Yes, it is sunscreen day. I looked it up. I Googled it. Well, here in Andalusia, it is 81 degrees Fahrenheit with a high of 90. It is becoming windier and a lot of sunshine. There is a yellow warning for wind until 6 p.m. today. So please be careful. Wear your sunscreen. Over to Marone, it is 82 degrees right now with a high of 95. Please be careful with any strenuous activities when you are outside. The euro right now is $1.16. If you want more information on TV schedule or how to download the AFN Go and AFN Now app, please visit afn.mil. 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

Good morning, it is 11:19 and you're listening to Petty Officer Giselle Schering, Ladies Soul Today. Happy Wednesday. So, did you know that there's such a thing as chess boxing? Yes, chess, as in like the board game where you move the pieces and, you know, I've never played, so I don't even know what I'm talking about, but chess boxing. Let's talk about it because that seems fun. For now, we're going to listen to Midnight Sun, Zara Larsson. 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

Midnight Sun by Sara Larson. It is 11:22. Welcome, welcome. So, there's a boxing gym in Brooklyn, New York, which has been running chess boxing events. They combine speed chess and live boxing sparring. And they say that no previous experience is required for either. There is a 90-minute class that mixes high-intensity cardio, technical ring work, and strategic chess training every Sunday. So this is how this works. There are 11 total rounds, six rounds of chess alternating with five boxing rounds, and each are about 3 minutes long. For example, contestants will start with chess, and when the time expires, the match is paused, and the competitors will put on boxing gloves and step into the ring. Then after 3 minutes, they return to the game board. So the way that you win is either through a knockout, a checkmate, a time forfeit on the chess clock, a resignation in either discipline, or a referee stoppage. Supposedly, the idea was inspired by a graphic novel in the 90s and a performance artist version in 2003. And this isn't just a stunt at one gym. There are three major chess boxing clubs in New York. And the thinking is that it could catch on in other cities as well. There are people that have done it that say that it's cathartic, mental and physical workout that is meant to be fun and not taken too seriously. Well, I don't know. I feel like I would definitely take it very seriously because I'm very, when I play board games or chess, like I get very competitive. And if I learned to play chess, I feel like that would be one of them. I don't know how I feel about this. Well, I don't know if we want to put a suggestion on the MWR Fitness Center for chess boxing, but I will say that there are a lot of classes that or group exercises that they offer over at the fitness center here in Rota that doesn't require that much mental strategic analyzing. I don't know. I don't play chess, so. But there's Beats and Burns, Mommy Madness, Zumba, Energy Blast, HIIT, Dynamic Yoga Flow, or, you know, Body and Mind Regeneration Yoga. There's spin classes, circuit training. So if you do want to take some of these classes, you can look for their schedule on the Rota MWR webpage. I know that on Wednesdays starting, well, right now they're doing the Body and Mind Regeneration Yoga until noon, or later today they have circuit training and dynamic yoga flow. So if you're feeling like, you know, doing some stretching, starting your workouts, hey, head on over to the fitness center. They're free. So there's that. Well, going back to the music, and we're going to talk about more fitness events happening by the end of this week and weekend. So please stay tuned. You can download the AFN Go app so you can listen to us wherever you go. For now, Holla Back Girl with Gwen Stefani.

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1: 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But make sure you follow the rules while riding. Bikes must be walked through gates, helmets are required on base, and reflective gear should be worn whenever visibility is reduced.
0: 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Through the Navy Exchange's Next Gen Scholars Program, eligible students in grades 1 through 12 who obtain at least a B grade point average or equivalent can participate in a quarterly drawing for one of four monetary awards totaling $5,500 per quarter. 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
2: I'm Simon Mason Bateman. Angel Lopez from Credo came into the studio to talk about its programs to help out people and its communities.
3: Credo is actually a government organization that's dedicated to resiliency. We promote spiritual wellness, mental wellness, and overall readiness. And we do this through programs that are designed to meet you where you are. Some of what we offer includes our weekly workshops. We do Safe Talk, which is suicide awareness, right? Building a more suicide aware community when you and I know the signs to watch out for, to be aware of what's going on with the people in our lives. We can create a suicide safe community because we're watching what's going on around us. We can sense and we can see and we can hear when somebody is at risk of suicide and get them help before it goes any further, right? And so Safe Talk is designed for that. And so we want as many people to be Safe Talk trained to create a really, really, really suicide aware community.
2: Angel dives deeper into Credo and its Assist program.
3: Taking it a step further, there's also a program called Assist. And Assist is basically the follow-on to Safe Talk, right? Where you don't just identify that somebody's at risk, but you also have the skill set to intervene if necessary, right? So it's intervention. And then to kind of help build resiliency, we have programs called like PrEP. So we have PrEP for couples. We have PrEP for building just personal resiliency, learning about yourself through PrEP Got Your Back.
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That was Adele with Set Fire to the Rain. That song always gives me the feels. It is 11:44 and you're listening to AFN The Eagle. I am Petty Officer Giselle Schering, your host for today. So we are going to talk about, doing something different with your fitness rhythm or, you know, trying something new. Like, I know a lot of us stopped playing when we were kids, but you know, sometimes we just have to go back to our childhood era and, I don't know, play with mud. Want to talk about it? I'm going to tell you exactly what you can do this weekend that involves mud and

Welcome back. It is 11:49 and you're listening to AFN The Eagle. So when was the last time that you played with mud? I know that for me, it was probably when I was like maybe 5, 8 years old. I don't know, but I do remember it being fun. Well, you have an opportunity to play in the mud on Saturday, May 30th. It is a mud of volleyball tourney at La Plaza. So you're going to be able to bump set spike in the mud. I really do hope they have a hose there because I don't know. I'm just picturing crazy mud everywhere and I don't know. I'm actually very interested to see how this is going to look like at the end. I hope there's pictures because this is going to be fun. I've never seen it. I mean, we all play, you know, sand volleyball or just normal volleyball, but I don't know. This sounds fun. Well, also, there is a deadline for today if you want to have your youth fitness certification. So what is that? It is a certification that teaches the fundamentals of fitness, the proper use of equipment, the facility and DOD policy that pertains to physical fitness in MWR facilities. So youths that are 10 to 17 year olds will be able to use the fitness center facility after completing this certification. Registration is required because the space is limited and the deadline is today. So if you want to get your name in there, please go to the fitness center or you can also call at 956-82-9565. That is 956-82-9565. Or if it's easier for you to remember their DSN, 727-2565. Now stay tuned for more music. And the next hour, we're going to talk about our habits. It's one of the things that I love talking about because your habits can make or break your day. So it's really important. And, you know, I'm trying to make and break some habits myself, so I think it'll be an amazing experience together. So if you do have to go now, don't forget to download the AFN Go app on your Google or Apple Store. 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Next up, we're gonna have New Religion with Baby Rexha and Faithless.

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2: Another Republican lawmaker targeted by President Trump, primaried out. I'm Dave Anthony, Fox News. Senator John Cornyn this time.
3: We've come up short in this primary runoff.
2: And as Fox's Madeline Rivera reports, Senator Cornyn fell way short in Texas of his Trump-backed GOP challenger, Ken Paxton.
4: Paxton easily defeated Cornyn in the GOP runoff, 63-36%, another sign of the president's power over the GOP. President Trump had criticized Cornyn for not siding with him on some issues like ending the filibuster and the Save America Act. The president's endorsement of Paxton angered some Republicans who worry about whether he can prevail over Democratic Senate candidate James Tallarico. Paxton, though, insists Texas voters wanted change.
5: The future of Texas and the future of America is on the line.
2: Nine people remain unaccounted for after a disaster in Washington state. A giant chemical storage tank at a pulp and paper mill in Longview imploded, sending corrosive liquid gushing. One worker was killed, nine more injured.
6: The tank remains unstable, creating a dangerous situation for our personnel.
2: And Fire Rescue Chief Scott Goldstein says they're working on a plan to deal with that and will only work during daylight hours. The National Guard will help the search and rescue. There was a community vigil for the dead and missing workers with relatives demanding more answers. Still tension between the U.S. and Iran as they try to negotiate a deal to end the conflict. Iran vowing to retaliate for U.S. strikes Monday, hitting missile launch sites and boats laying underwater mines as Israel ramps up the fight against Hezbollah in Lebanon.
7: Israel is launching daily air and artillery strikes, especially in southern Lebanon, while Hezbollah has launched rockets and drones at communities in northern Israel and at Israeli troops occupying parts of the region.
2: That's Fox's Ashley Webster. Israel keeps attacking Iran-backed militants in Gaza as well, killing the new leader of Hamas's military wing days after Israel took out his predecessor. America's listening to Fox.
8: This is your News in One. Reporting for AFN Europe, I'm Army Staff Sergeant Rebecca Wall. American Battle Monuments Commission hosted Memorial Day ceremonies with the aerial, musical, and ceremonial support from U.S. European Command, or USUCOM, for all 21 American cemeteries across Europe. The ceremonies honored the heroism and ultimate sacrifice made by American men and women in two world wars to maintain a safe, stable, and secure Euro-Atlantic region. Air Force General Alexis Grinkovich, Commander, USUCOM, and NATO Supreme Allied Commander, Europe, says the alliance we know today was built out of shared sacrifice.
9: It's that alliance that really helped defend freedom all over the world, here in Europe, of course, but also with a key part of our mission being to protect the American homeland.
8: That was your News in One. I'm Army Staff Sergeant Rebecca Wall.
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11: In the NBA playoffs, Oklahoma City now leads 3-2 in the West Finals after beating the Spurs 127-114. Shea Gilgeous-Alexander with 32 points. On free throws, he was 16-17. With Jalen Williams out again due to a sore hamstring, Jared McCain scored 20 points. The NBA's Coach of the Year is Joe Mazzulla of Boston, 62-29 over the Pistons' J.B. Bickerstaff. The WNBA was off. In the NHL, Vegas completed a 4-game sweep in the West Final, holding on 2-1 over Colorado, which had the league's best record in the regular season. The L.A. Chargers gave safety Derwin James a 3-year extension. Chiefs quarterback Patrick Mahomes returned to the field at OTAs after knee surgery. Packers running back Josh Jacobs was arrested. He's facing 5 domestic abuse charges. And in Major League Baseball, blowout victories for the Dodgers and Yankees.
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0: Yeah.
1: Good morning. 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It is 12:10. You're listening to AFN The Eagle. I am your host, Petty Officer Giselle Schering, aka Lady Soul. That song that we just heard was Stereo Hearts by Gym Class Heroes featuring Adam Levine. Did you know that that song came out in 2011? That was 15 years ago. 15 years ago. That is crazy to me because I remember when I was in high school and I was listening to this song for the first time and I absolutely loved it. But we're not going to talk about negative things. Well, we're going to talk about habits. We all have good habits and we all have bad habits, and that's okay. So in this hour, we're going to question, how good are your habits and what can we do to make them better? Because, you know, like for me, I go to the gym every day, but I also eat very, very badly. I drink water, but I drink a lot of caffeine as well. So, you know, we have to strike a balance. So let's talk about it. But for now, we're going to have a closer with Chainsmokers featuring Halsey. We're going to have the weather and more music coming up your way. So please stay tuned.

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3: Good afternoon. It is 12:15 and now with the weather. Right now in Rota, it is 84 degrees Fahrenheit with a high of 90 degrees. It is sunny, but it is becoming windier and warmer, so drink a lot of water and be aware there is a yellow warning for wind until 6 p.m. today. Over to Marone, it is 86 degrees Fahrenheit with a high of 95 degrees. It is very sunny, very hot, so make sure that you're finding some shade if you're out. For your exchange rate, it is $1.16 for 1 euro. 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

Fever Dream with Alex Warren. Welcome back to AFN The Eagle. I am your host, Petty Officer Giselle Schering. So we're going to talk about how healthy your habits are. And we can't talk about habits without talking about stress. You know, we all know that life in the military means a lot of change, like a lot of constant changes, and between PCSing, deployments, TDYs, or just, you know, day-to-day grind of the job. And some of these transitions can be very, very challenging for you and your family. It's stressful. And it's usually during these tough times that it's easier to fall into harmful habits. So everybody has stress. We know this. And everybody has their own way of like blowing out steam. Maybe it's hitting the gym, playing some video games, or, you know, treating yourself to a nice meal or a nice drink. And it's all great. But here's the tricky part. It's moderation. You know, so how do you recognize when the things that you do to cope starts working against you? So during this segment, we're going to do some self-reflection. So ask yourself right now, how am I coping right now? And how is it really going? You know, we need to get in tune with ourselves. You see, things like eating, shopping, gaming, or, you know, taking trips and all that, they're normal. They're what we do. It's part of life. But when you start losing control, when you compulsively turned these behaviors to boost or regulate your emotions, that's when we start crossing that line into very, very dangerous territory. So it's all about intention. So are you playing your game for an hour to relax, or are you playing to escape reality and avoid your responsibilities? That's a tough one. Are you buying something because you need it, or because you really need that temporary rush, you know, to feel better about a bad week? So think about that. When we come back after our music and our amazing spot breaks, we're going to talk about, you know, the specific behaviors that can really sneak up on you and that can become addictive. So we're going to look at red flags that we need to watch out for. So stick around. And to help us with our bad habits, we're going to have Ed Sheeran delight us with his amazing music.

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this hour, we're talking about habits and the steps it takes to take to make positive change. If you're struggling with addiction of any kind, support is available through Fleet and Family, Military One Source, or by speaking with your PCM at the hospital. You don't have to go through this alone.

Welcome back. You're listening to AFN The Eagle. It is 12:38 and I'm Petty Officer Giselle Shearing, your host for this afternoon. So before the break, we were talking about, you know, how unique stress of military life can really push us towards harmful habits if we aren't careful. And, you know, I do want to talk about more specific behaviors that can sneakily become more addictive and how to spot the warning signs. So this was taken from Military One Source. There's a lot of great information out there. So if you are struggling with addiction or bad habits and you want to learn more about it, just go to Military One Source and type bad habits. As easy as that. So let's look at the behaviors themselves. And we're not just talking about, you know, the big ones, which is alcohol or drugs, but we're talking about like everyday things like gaming, for example. Are you spending much time playing games that you are neglecting responsibilities, your sleep, or, you know, the real life people that are sitting in the room with you? Overspending is another big one. Emotional eating, gambling, or even codependency, which is something that I really didn't think about. Are you finding yourself unwilling or completely unable to leave a relationship that you know is dangerous to your well-being? Careful with that one. So how do you know when you're leaving the normal zone and entering the danger zone? Let me tell you. So here are a couple of red flags. Number one, you find yourself thinking about the behavior all the time. It consumes your thoughts. Number two, you get defensive or you start lying when your friends or family ask you about it. Number three, you feel anxious, irritable, or depressed when you try to stop doing it. Number four, you start isolating yourself. You withdraw from the people you care about just so you can engage in the habit. And finally, you need to do it more often and at higher stakes just to get the same feeling. If any of this is hitting home, or if you're noticing this in someone in your unit or in your family, pay close attention. Left unchecked, these coping mechanisms can turn into massive consequences, especially more in the military. It's not just, you know, medical issues, but it's also relationship breakdowns and even career-ending problems. So I want you to know that you can fight back, and we have the resources here in Rota. So if you do feel like this is you or you know somebody, go to Fleet and Family, see what support you can get there. Talk to your PCM, talk to your leadership, your LPO, or even a friend. Don't do this alone. If you do want to talk to Fleet and Family, you can go right into their support center, or you can call them, which is 727-3232. That's 727-3232.

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1: I'm Seaman Mason Bateman. Angel Lopez from Credo came into the studio to talk about its programs to help out people and its communities.
2: Credo is actually a government organization that's dedicated to resiliency. We promote spiritual wellness, mental wellness, and overall readiness. And we do this through programs that are designed to meet you where you are. Some of what we offer includes our weekly workshops. We do Safe Talk, which is suicide awareness, right? Building a more suicide aware community when you and I know the signs to watch out for, to be aware of what's going on with the people in our lives. We can create a suicide safe community because we're watching what's going on around us. We can sense and we can see and we can hear when somebody is at risk of suicide and get them help before it goes any further, right? And so Safe Talk is designed for that. And so we want as many people to be Safe Talk trained to create a really, really, really suicide aware community.
1: Angel dives deeper into Credo and its Assist program.
2: Taking it a step further, there's also a program called Assist. And Assist is basically the follow-on to Safe Talk, right? Where you don't just identify that somebody's at risk, but you also have the skill set to intervene if necessary, right? So it's intervention. And then to kind of help build resiliency, we have programs called like PrEP. So we have PrEP for couples. We have PrEP for building just personal resiliency, learning about yourself through PrEP Got Your Back.
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Shotgun with a George Ezra. Welcome back. It is 12:55 and we're coming to an end to this hour. But we have so much more to talk about. So stay tuned. So this hour, we've had real talk about coping mechanisms. So how normal habits like gaming, shopping, or eating can really spiral out of control when we use them to manage the heavy stress of our life. So if you do recognize yourself or, you know, others in any of the warning signs that we talked about earlier, like lying about a habit, feeling anxious when you stop, or isolating yourself, I need you to hear this next part loud and clear. Healthier habits are entirely within your reach. And I know that might sound impossible right now, but it's not. The absolute best way to avoid serious trouble is to recognize the problem early and, you know, just address it head on. Don't wait until, you know, either your relationship ends or your supervisor pulls you out into his or her office. So if you're at all concerned about how you're coping right now, it is so much easier to take action today. So what does that look like? Keep an open dialogue with the people you care about. Don't isolate yourself. Talk to your spouse, your friend, your buddy, anybody. Consider talking to your supervisor, depending on the relationship that you guys have. They're likely to have been, you know, around the block and have seen others go through it, and they might have the resources that you need. And explore healthy alternatives. Find other ways to blow off steam that, you know, will actually help or build you up instead of, you know, tearing you down. So yes, either, you know, talk to your supervisor, go to Fleet and Family, talk to your PCM, talk to your buddy. You got this. You're not alone.

0: that 10 individuals were transported to area hospitals. 8 were employee injuries. 1 was a firefighter injury. And we have 1 fatality.
1: It happened at a paper mill and pulp plant. They're still trying to stabilize the tank before they can proceed with a search and recovery. Tens of thousands of people in Orange County, California have been allowed to return to their homes following a chemical tank there that was in danger of rupturing but did not. A major upset in the state of Texas, where longtime incumbent Senator John Cornyn lost his primary to State Attorney General Ken Paxton, who had President Trump's endorsement. Cornyn saying after his loss, he will vote for his opponent.
2: I've spent most of my time in the Senate building the Republican Party in Texas and in the U.S. Senate, and I've always supported the Republican ticket, and I intend to do so again in this general election.
1: Paxton will take on Democrat James Tallarico in November. Health officials are warning that the Ebola outbreak in Central Africa is spreading faster than responders can contain it.
3: One American aid worker in the region telling us doctors are already stretched thin.
4: Right now we're working 14, 16-hour days, 6-7 days a week. We're trying to rotate to get breaks.
3: At least 10 African nations bordering the Democratic Republic of the Congo now at an elevated transmission risk.
1: ABC's Faith Abube at the CDC. The Trump administration now reportedly ready to send U.S. citizens trying to get home from the area of the Ebola outbreak in Africa to Kenya for observation instead of to the U.S. 5 villagers stuck in a flooded cave in Laos have been found alive, 2 others still missing. 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
5: Today's federal newscast. The Pentagon has significantly scaled back its civilian harm mitigation program that it's legally required to maintain. The Defense Department Inspector General found the DOD no longer has all of the personnel and tools needed to fully implement a civilian harm mitigation initiative. The Inspector General says that as a result, the Defense Department may not comply with its civilian casualties and harm policy, a policy required by federal law. And Defense Secretary Pete Hegseth has directed senior Pentagon leadership, combatant commands, and defense agencies to develop an additional metric for officer and non-commissioned officer evaluation processes. Hegseth said the military must ensure its promotion and development system is ruthlessly meritocratic and focused on joint warfighting ability. The Pentagon will create objective, data-driven metrics for measuring and identifying warfighting ability. Hegseth tapped the Undersecretary for Personnel and Readiness to lead the effort. Find these stories and more at federalnewsnetwork.com. I'm Eric White.
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7: In the NBA playoffs, Oklahoma City now leads 3-2 in the West Finals after beating the Spurs 127-114. Shai Gilgeous-Alexander with 32 points on free throws. He was 16-17. With Jalen Williams out again due to a sore hamstring, Jared McCain scored 20 points. The NBA's Coach of the Year is Joe Mazzulla of Boston, 62-29 over the Pistons' J.B. Bickerstaff. The WNBA was off. In the NHL, Vegas completed a 4-game sweep in the West Final, holding on 2-1 over Colorado, which had the league's best record in the regular season. The L.A. Chargers gave safety Derwin James a 3-year extension. Chiefs quarterback Patrick Mahomes returned to the field at OTAs after knee surgery. Packers running back Josh Jacobs was arrested. He's facing 5 domestic abuse charges. And in Major League Baseball, blowout victories for the Dodgers and Yankees.
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Good afternoon. It is 1:11 and you're listening to AFN The Eagle. I am your host, Petty Officer Giselle Schering. So get ready to turn back the clock because this hour we're taking a look at today in military history, the moments, the missions, and milestones that shaped the armed forces. 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
3: Good afternoon. It is 1:15 and here in Rota, it is currently 86 degrees Fahrenheit with a high of 90 degrees. It is windy and it is very warm. So please wear your sunscreen. And over to Marone, it is currently 90 degrees Fahrenheit with a high of 95 degrees. It is very sunny, very hot. Please be cautious when you're doing strenuous activities outside. Drink a lot of water. The exchange rate, it is $1.16 to buy 1 euro. If you want more information on TV schedule support or how to download the AFN Go and AFN Now app, go to afn.mil.
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5: Hey, Mustard on the beat, Depot in rap. He a free throw, man down, call like Amber Lambs. Tell him free, bro, Nella, to the cross, he walk around like Tizo. What's up with these jabroni? Trying to see Compton, the industry can

him. Say, Drake, I hear you like I'm young. 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To any that talk to him and they in love, just make sure you hide your little sister from him. They tell me Chubb's the only one that get your hand-me-downs. And party at the party playing with his nose now. And Baka got a weird case, why is he around? Certified lover boys, certified pedophiles. 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

slaves. Atlanta was the mecca, building railroads and trains. Bear with me for a second, let me put y'all on game. The settlers was choosing town folk to make them richer. Fast forward 2024, you got the same agenda. You run to Atlanta when you need a check balance. 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You call future when you didn't see the club. Hey, what? Lil baby help you get your lingo up. What? 21, get your first street.

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That was Cheap Thrills by Sia featuring Sean Paul. Good afternoon. It is 1:26 and you're listening to AFN The Eagle. Welcome, welcome, welcome. So this hour is about learning and we're going to go back in time and talk about the Battle of Fort George. So this is in 1813 and it occurred during the War of 1812, and this battle was rare and highly successful example of a large scale American amphibious assault against British held Canada. So Fort George was a vital British stronghold on the Canadian side of the Niagara River, controlling movement between Lake Ontario and Lake Erie. So on May 27, today, 1813, American forces used a fleet of ships to provide heavy naval bombardment, clearing the way for thousands of troops to land on the shore in transport boats. The British, realizing they were outnumbered and outgunned by the naval support, blew out their own gunpowder magazines and retreated. The U.S. captured the fort and occupied the surrounding area. So while the U.S. didn't hold the territory for the entire war, the victory proved that the American military was becoming increasingly professional and capable of complex, multi-service, land and sea, operations. Look at that. The more you know. Don't go anywhere because we're going to have College Corner and we still have one more today in military history, because the more information you have, the more we can talk about during dinner. Is that still a thing? Do people still talk during dinner or no? Okay. Well, we're going to go with Replay Radioactive and over to College Corner. If you do have to go, download the AFN Go app so you can take us everywhere you are. Shady.

0: That is Radioactive by Imagine Dragons. Welcome back. It is 1:34, May 27, and it is hump day. Very excited. I think it's a good day. I don't know. I still have to figure that out. But we do have Miss Haley here from College Corner, and I just learned the most heartbreaking news that you're leaving us.
1: Yes. Good afternoon, everybody. This is Haley with UMGC. I am leaving. Friday's my last day, so if you know me in the office, come and say goodbye. I'd love to wish everybody the best of luck on their academic journey and all future endeavors going forward.
0: Oh, it's so heartbreaking every time someone leaves, because like you get to meet them, you're like, oh, we can be friends, and then you're like, I'm leaving.
1: I know, especially working at UMGC, I get to know everybody so well, like as students and people, and I love following the journeys from start to finish. So it's gonna be tough, but on to the next, I guess.
0: On to the next. Absolutely. All right, so what do you have for us today?
1: Okay, so today, first and foremost, I would like to thank everybody who came and made our graduation ceremony a huge success. I know that the graduates felt extremely celebrated. For those of you who don't know, we celebrated our Rota graduation recognition ceremony on May 15th, so a couple of weeks ago now, but it was a massive success. It was a huge turnout. We had, I guess probably 400 to 500 people, rough estimation, but it was huge. We had people outside of the chapel and inside, standing room only. Like it was just phenomenal. And we've gotten some feedback from the graduates that they just felt so celebrated and loved. And so thank you for everybody for taking the time out of your day to do that. You know, earning a college degree is no small feat, whether it be an associate, a bachelor's, or a master's. And we had people celebrating with all three. And so just the fact that they had so many family and friends and coworkers there to support them and show their support, it meant a lot to them, and it meant a lot to us too, as we kind of help those people get through their journey, because like I said, it's no small feat. So just all the accomplishment was amazing to feel, and so thank you for everybody for coming out.
0: You know, we had five students, as in like AFN, had five students that graduated, so we were all very excited to see them walk, because I've seen them struggle. You know, I've seen them being like, oh, I have this paper due. And I was like, you got this.
1: Yeah. Yeah. So. It's great. Like the coworkers are some of the best and the most supportive people. Like we have so many people, their entire unit came. And when their name was called, just the, you know, it was just screams and cheers and claps. And it's the coworker support is amazing.
0: Absolutely. And it means the world. Like the people don't like, it's all about the community, and that's what like keeps a lot of people going. Cause I know for me, like that was very important to have like parent support and friend support, you know, like it can change the dynamic of just, I don't know, how you do in school. At least in my experience, for sure.
1: Definitely. Especially when it comes to like motivation, cause everybody has that inner motivation when you're starting. Sometimes that may kind of come ebb and flow as you're going through that education. And so to remember, actually the keynote speaker mentioned in his speech that sometimes you do it for them. And so I think that also kind of resonated with a lot of students. You do it for your kids or your spouse or your friends or, yeah. So it was really great all around.
0: Absolutely. So we're going to have a short break and we're going to listen to one of the big ones, Empire State of Mind by Jay-Z featuring Alicia Keys. And then we're going to talk about some of the classes that you should take and need to take. But more of that coming soon. If you have to leave your car right now, remember you can download the AFN Go app so you can take us wherever you go. Isn't that great? Love it.

0: Welcome back. It is 1:42 and we are here with Miss Haley from the UMGC in College Corner. So let's talk about classes.
1: Yes, let's talk about it. My favorite things. So as everybody knows, we've already kicked off summer. Our summer term began in May. So I'm actually here to talk about fall classes because it's the perfect time to sign up right now. Specifically, I'm here to discuss two classes that we have coming up in sequence that are going to be a big deal for a lot of people. If you're interested in any pre-med field whatsoever, this can be dentistry, pre-nursing, physical therapy, anything like that. We are going to be offering Chemistry 103 or General Chemistry in Fall Session 2. Fall Session 2 begins in October, and I want to bring this up now because Chemistry has the prerequisite of College Algebra or Math 107. You have to take that class before you take Chemistry. If you don't, you won't be able to take Chemistry. So, like I said, if you're interested in any of those pre-med fields, please, please, please come and see us because we can sign you up for Math 107, which is that College Algebra class, have you take that Fall Session 1. That way, when Chemistry rolls around at Fall Session 2, we can just enroll you with no hiccups and no problems there. Again, this is for anybody interested in pre-nursing prerequisites, physical therapy, dentistry, med school, anything to do along those lines. You will most likely need Chemistry for any program that you choose in those fields. So please, please, please come and see us because we don't always offer Chemistry. So we want to get you in if you need the class, definitely.
0: Absolutely. It happened to me. I had to take an ethics class and they didn't offer it other than the spring semester. So I had to wait a whole other year before I could take that ethics class. And it really set me back, which was really insane to me. But it happens.
1: Yeah, it does. I mean, we have to have a minimum number of students in order to run a class. And so when we have those interested students and we can run it, we want to get as many students who need it in as possible because it may be another year before we offer it again. So pretty important to come and see us on that one.
0: Absolutely. So we're going to go on another short break and we're going to listen to Selfish with Justin Timberlake. That's my man right there. And then we're going to talk about one of the most important things along with, you know, your classes. And that is money. So stay tuned here with AFN, the Eagle.

0: guess I'm selfish.
1: Selfish by Justin Timberlake. It is 1:49 and we're coming to the conclusion of our hour. We have Miss Haley from UMGC here who has been talking to us about how important it is to register for classes, especially if you're a pre-med student. So if you have any questions, please go see her. Miss Haley, we're going to talk about another important aspect.
2: Yes, one last thing before we sign off from College Corner. I know summer is coming up and people want to go to the beach. Maybe you've got travel plans, all the good stuff that summer brings. It is not too early to submit your TA for fall. Please come, enroll in your classes, and submit your TA for fall. I cannot give you enough warning of how many people forget, and then they either miss the TA deadline and end up having to pay with their FAFSA or out of pocket, or just not being able to take classes at all in the fall. Please, please, please come and do it before you do your travel plans, before you do anything crazy for the summer. Enjoy your summer. Less stress for you. Just knock this off of your to-do list, enroll in your classes, and we will help you submit TA so that it is done and you are all set when you come back from an amazing summer and you're ready to go back to school in the fall.
1: Absolutely. I mean, you think October, but it comes by so fast.
2: Yeah, the fall actually starts in August, so.
1: Oh, that's true.
2: Right, yeah, like, because October, yeah, not you know, pretty far away, but August is just, it's right around the corner even, and the summer goes by in the blink of an eye. Everybody knows that. So just come and get it done. That way you don't even have to worry about it.
1: Absolutely. Well, thank you so much for being here. For all of those listening that haven't heard from you, where can they find information or how can they find you?
2: Definitely. So if you guys don't know where we are, we're located in building 3293. It's the same as Fleet and Family. We're the last door on the hall down to the left there. And we are open Monday through Friday from 8 to 4:30. You never need an appointment to come and see us. You can shoot us an email, give us a call, drop by the office, whatever works for you. We know that hardest first step is just walking in the door. So we are more than happy to help get you started. And hopefully, we'll see you guys graduate somewhere down the line in a year or two once you get started. So,
1: absolutely. Well, we're going to miss you.
2: Yes, I'll definitely miss Rhoda as well and all of the students. So thanks so much for having me. And thanks, everybody, for being a great student population. So,
1: well, thank you so much. It is 1:51 and you're listening to AFN The Eagle. Now for more music and follow us to the top of the hour news and sports. Here is Beyonce with Irreplaceable.

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2: President Trump is undefeated. I'm Dave Anthony, Fox News. Every Republican he's backed this year for House and Senate has won primaries. And for the third time in 10 days, an incumbent lawmaker the president wanted out of Congress lost.
3: We've come up short in this primary runoff.
2: That's Senator John Cornyn after

0: has won a statewide election in Texas since 1994.
1: Fox's Madeline Rivera. President Trump will gather with his cabinet later this morning as tension hangs over talks trying to work out an end to the Iran conflict.
2: The stakes are pretty high. Iran accused the U.S. of a grave violation of the ceasefire after CENTCOM carried out what it described as defensive strikes on missile launch sites and Iranian boats trying to lay mines. They vowed to respond as well. This happened just days after the president announced a deal to end the war was largely negotiated.
1: Fox's Jackie Heinrich at the White House. The last president who used to live there, Joe Biden, is suing the Trump Justice Department
3: to block the release of audio recordings and transcripts of his private conversations with the ghostwriter of his 2017 memoir. The suit is in response to a 2024 Freedom of Information Act request by the Heritage Foundation, which filed its own lawsuit to obtain Biden's remarks. The former president argues personal information is exempt from disclosure.
1: Fox's Carly Shimkus. Nine people still missing in Washington state after a giant chemical tank imploded at a paper mill in Longview, Washington. Another worker was killed. 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
4: This is your News in One. Reporting for AFN Europe, I'm Army Staff Sergeant Rebecca Wall. American Battle Monuments Commission hosted Memorial Day ceremonies with the aerial, musical, and ceremonial support from U.S. European Command, or USUCOM, for all 21 American cemeteries across Europe. The ceremonies honored the heroism and ultimate sacrifice made by American men and women in two world wars to maintain a safe, stable, and secure Euro-Atlantic region. Air Force General Alexis Grinkovich, Commander, USUCOM, and NATO Supreme Allied Commander, Europe, says the alliance we know today was built out of shared sacrifice.
5: It's that alliance that really helped defend freedom all over the world, here in Europe, of course, but also with a key part of our mission being to protect the American homeland.
4: That was your News in One. I'm Army Staff Sergeant Rebecca Wall.
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7: In the NBA playoffs, Oklahoma City now leads 3-2 in the West Finals after beating the Spurs 127-114. Shea Gilgeous-Alexander with 32 points. On free throws, he was 16-17. With Jalen Williams out again due to a sore hamstring, Jared McCain scored 20 points. The NBA's Coach of the Year is Joe Mazzulla of Boston, 62 votes to 29 over the Pistons' J.B. Bickerstaff. The WNBA was off. In the NHL, Vegas completed a 4-game sweep in the West Final, holding on 2-1 over Colorado, which had the league's best record in the regular season. The L.A. Chargers gave safety Derwin James a 3-year extension. Chiefs quarterback Patrick Mahomes returned to the field at OTAs after knee surgery. Packers running back Josh Jacobs was arrested. He's facing 5 domestic abuse charges. And in Major League Baseball, blowout victories for the Dodgers and Yankees.
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Good afternoon. It is 2:10 and you're listening to AFN The Eagle. I am your host, Petty Officer Giselle Schuring, aka DJ Lady Soul. So this hour, we're going to be celebrating the single life. So we found a hilarious social media question asking, what's a single person luxury people in relationships totally miss out on? And the answers are actually really good, and I have a story of my own. Plus, we'll talk about fun things for single sailors to do here in Spain, so stay tuned. For now, we're going to have Ringtone with Akon.

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3: Good afternoon. It is 12:14 right now in Rota. It is 84 degrees Fahrenheit with a high of 90 degrees. Remember, there is a yellow warning for wind until 6 p.m. today. It is still very warm and a lot of sunshine. So, hey, take a step outside and just take in those sun rays. Over to Marone. It is currently 91 degrees Fahrenheit with a high of 95 degrees. Our current exchange rate is $1.16 for 1 euro. 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

Good afternoon. It is 2:25 and you're listening to AFN The Eagle. I am your host, Petty Officer Giselle Schuring. Welcome, welcome. So we are going to dive in and answer or look at some of the answers that we got from a social media post that we saw, that it was, what is a single person luxury that people in relationships completely miss out on? And I have a story about that after reading the first response, which was knowing that the piece of chocolate cake you left in the fridge will still be there whenever you want it. Now, I remember this was like 7 years ago, and yes, I have forgiven but not forgotten. I had a whole tub of Costco size brownies that we had bought the weekend prior, and I am the kind of person that needs to crave a sweet treat in order to eat a sweet treat. So, you know, in my mind I was like, oh, like I'm gonna have it with milk, coffee. Like I was just really excited about this. And my husband went on a brownie binge and ate the whole thing. And I didn't find out until the day after, when I went looking for my brownies. I had my milk all ready to go and they were gone. And I was a little surprised, and I thought that we either forgotten or something, because it was so many of them. Nope, he came in and told me, nope, I ate them all. I was perplexed, and I have not let that go. So yes, I've forgiven him, but I'll never forget that. It was crazy. But other answers that we got is knowing things will be exactly where you left them, like kitchen scissors. Another was never having to discuss plans with anyone. No discussion on dinner, what to watch, what to do, or where to go. You just do what you want all the time. There's ups and downs about that one. I don't know how I feel about that response, because yes, it's really nice to just be, but you know, I feel like after a while you get a little bored. I don't know. Another one was never having to compromise, like on decor style or colors. Yeah, I remember our gray aesthetic, gray and black. I don't know, I wasn't a fan, but I feel like next time that we buy decor, I'm gonna claim that as my turn, because I want a little bit of blue in there. I don't know, something more lively. Another one was setting the temperature at what I prefer. Another one was starfishing the bed. I can agree to that. I like taking naps and I just take over the whole bed. I'm just like, I'm gonna stretch it out. Another weird one that I was like, I don't know. Someone said being able to just microwave a sweet potato. On its own, it sounds silly, but I think that's what it is. It's like, you don't have to prepare dinner for anybody or lunch for anybody. You're just, you know, I'm just gonna microwave a sweet potato and call it a day. I think that's a great plan. Sometimes that's me. I'll just make mac and cheese. I'm like, sorry, man, it is all we got for today. But hey, being single is not all bad, and we have a lot of amazing things for our E6 and below single or unaccompanied sailors. So stay tuned and we will talk about them. For now, we're going to listen to Lady Gaga, The Edge of Glory.

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1: I'm Simon Mason Bateman. Angel Lopez from Credo came into the studio to talk about its programs to help out people and its communities.
2: Credo is actually a government organization that's dedicated to resiliency. We promote spiritual wellness, mental wellness, and overall readiness. And we do this through programs that are designed to meet you where you are. Some of what we offer includes our weekly workshops. We do Safe Talk, which is suicide awareness, right? Building a more suicide aware community when you and I know the signs to watch out for, to be aware of what's going on with the people in our lives. We can create a suicide safe community because we're watching what's going on around us. We can sense and we can see and we can hear when somebody is at risk of suicide and get them help before it goes any further, right? And so Safe Talk is designed for that. And so we want as many people to be Safe Talk trained to create a really, really, really suicide aware community.
1: Angel dives deeper into Credo and its Assist program.
2: Taking it a step further, there's also a program called Assist. And Assist is basically the follow-on to Safe Talk, right? Where you don't just identify that somebody's at risk, but you also have the skill set to intervene if necessary, right? So it's intervention. And then to kind of help build resiliency, we have programs called like PrEP. So we have PrEP for couples. We have PrEP for building just personal resiliency, learning about yourself through PrEP Got Your Back.
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working hard. Yeah, right, picture that with a Kodak. Or better yet, go to Times Square, take a picture of me with a Kodak. Took my life from negative to positive, I just want y'all to know that. And tonight, let's enjoy life. Pitbull.

What a throwback. Give me everything with Pitbull featuring Neo. Well, it is 2:49. You're listening to AFN The Eagle, and I am your host, Petty Officer Giselle Schering. Big shout out to my single and unaccompanied sailors. We see you. So, we have amazing things for you, my single and unaccompanied sailors, to do this weekend, so don't fret. I know we were talking a lot about, you know, single person luxuries and knowing that the piece of chocolate cake you left in the fridge will still be there. I will think about my brownies all the time. But anyway, let's talk about positive things. So this weekend we have Canyon Descending, also called Canyoneering, which consists of descending rivers by combining the techniques of climbing, caving, and swimming. So this is a round trip transportation, insurance, wetsuit, harness, and helmet, and professional guide included. It is $43, but it is refundable upon attendance. Also, if that's not your thing, we have something more laid back. It is Liberty Golf Day on Sunday. It is free for you eligible E6 and below. You can check in the pro shop before noon, and they will provide you with the green fees and the club rentals. Also, if you want to do something today, there are guitar lessons at the Liberty Center at 6 p.m. So if you want to start to learn guitar or continue your, you know, musical journey, you can go in there, and, you know, they have beginner friendly lessons. Guitars are provided, so a lot of things to do. You can just go into the Liberty Center. They also have a lot of games, movies that you can watch. I know that they have those relaxing chairs that you can just sit and have an amazing massage. Well, that is for now. We are going to go over to Fight Song with Rachel Platten, and you're listening to AFN The Eagle, serving America's best.

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0: Sherry Preston. In a couple of hours, President Trump will gather his cabinet at the White House to discuss where things stand in the war with Iran, which has been underway for 3 months now. ABC senior Washington correspondent Rachel Scott is at the White House.
1: President Trump will be hosting a cabinet meeting here at the White House amid all of this uncertainty on whether there will be a deal with Iran and amid those escalating tensions. The president and senior administration officials had been optimistic about the progress of these talks, but this morning, still nothing has been finalized, and Iran is vowing retaliation after the U.S. launched what it called self-defensive strikes in the region.
0: President Trump's endorsement helped Texas Attorney General Ken Paxton defeat incumbent Senator John Cornyn in the Republican primary in that state. Next up, the midterm election in November, where Paxton will take on Democrat James Tallarico. Here's ABC Washington Bureau Chief Rick Klein.

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1: An internal email obtained by ABC News shows acting CDC director Dr. Jay Bhattacharya urging employees to volunteer to screen Americans returning from Ebola hot zones for possible signs of the virus. The U.S. is one of several countries tightening travel restrictions amid the rapidly growing outbreak.
0: ABC's Faith Abube at the CDC. One person killed, nine injured, nine still missing after a chemical tank rupture at a paper mill in Longview, Washington. You're listening to ABC News.
2: This is your News in One. Reporting for AFN Europe, I'm Army Staff Sergeant Rebecca Wall. American Battle Monuments Commission hosted Memorial Day ceremonies with the aerial, musical, and ceremonial support from U.S. European Command, or USUCOM, for all 21 American cemeteries across Europe. The ceremonies honored the heroism and ultimate sacrifice made by American men and women in two world wars to maintain a safe, stable, and secure Euro-Atlantic region. Air Force General Alexis Grinkovich, Commander, USUCOM, and NATO Supreme Allied Commander, Europe, says the alliance we know today was built out of shared sacrifice.
3: It's that alliance that really helped defend freedom all over the world, here in Europe, of course, but also with a key part of our mission being to protect the American homeland.
2: That was your News in One. I'm Army Staff Sergeant Rebecca Wall.
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5: In the NBA playoffs, Oklahoma City now leads 3-2 in the West Finals after beating the Spurs 127-114. Shai Gilgeous-Alexander with 32 points on free throws. He was 16 for 17. With Jalen Williams out again due to a sore hamstring, Jared McCain scored 20 points. The NBA's Coach of the Year is Joe Mazzulla of Boston, 62 votes to 29 over the Pistons' J.B. Bickerstaff. The WNBA was off. In the NHL, Vegas completed a 4-game sweep in the West Final, holding on 2-1 over Colorado, which had the league's best record in the regular season. The L.A. Chargers gave safety Derwin James a 3-year extension. Chiefs quarterback Patrick Mahomes returned to the field at OTAs after knee surgery. Packers running back Josh Jacobs was arrested. He's facing 5 domestic abuse charges. And in Major League Baseball, blowout victories for the Dodgers and Yankees.
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0: 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Well, congratulations. 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
4: 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Reporting for AFN Europe, I'm Army Staff Sergeant Rebecca Wall. American Battle Monuments Commission hosted Memorial Day ceremonies with the aerial, musical, and ceremonial support from U.S. European Command, or USUCOM, for all 21 American cemeteries across Europe. The ceremonies honored the heroism and ultimate sacrifice made by American men and women in two world wars to maintain a safe, stable, and secure Euro-Atlantic region. Air Force General Alexis Grinkovich, Commander, USUCOM, and NATO Supreme Allied Commander, Europe, says the alliance we know today was built out of shared sacrifice.
5: It's that alliance that really helped defend freedom all over the world, here in Europe, of course, but also with a key part of our mission being to protect the American homeland.
4: That was your News in One. I'm Army Staff Sergeant Rebecca Wall.
6: The names you know, the music you live. 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
2: President Trump is getting ready to gather his cabinet. I'm Dave Anthony, Fox News, for a meeting next hour, and he could react to what Iran state media has released. What they claim is a draft of a framework of a deal with the U.S. to end the conflict.
3: Now, there are a number of points in here that appear to be very out of step with a lot of the U.S. red lines. But Iran is claiming that the memorandum of understanding would have the U.S. withdraw forces and lift the naval blockade in exchange for Iran restoring commercial traffic through the Strait of Hormuz within a month, with all ship traffic managed by Iran. They further claim if a deal is reached, it would become binding with a UN Security Council resolution. We have heard no updates from the U.S. side, but the White House has repeatedly pushed back on premature reports and inaccurate reports about what these discussions entail.
2: Fox's Jackie Heinrich at the White House, from where President Trump posted a congratulations this morning to Ken Paxton, the Texas Attorney General he backed in a challenge to Senator John Cornyn, the third Republican lawmaker primaried out in 10 days after being targeted by the president. Paxton beat Cornyn by almost 28 points.
4: Texas will be the radical left's number one priority. But if there's one thing I know about Texans, is that we're not going to let them take it.
2: Now, he will face James Tallarico in November, and the Democrat posted on X that Paxton is the most corrupt politician in America.
5: 3 years ago, Ken Paxton was impeached by his own

0: Today's federal newscast. The Pentagon has significantly scaled back its civilian harm mitigation program that it's legally required to maintain. The Defense Department Inspector General found the DOD no longer has all of the personnel and tools needed to fully implement a civilian harm mitigation initiative. The Inspector General says that as a result, the Defense Department may not comply with its civilian casualties and harm policy, a policy required by federal law. And Defense Secretary Pete Hegseth has directed senior Pentagon leadership, combatant commands, and defense agencies to develop an additional metric for officer and non-commissioned officer evaluation processes. Hegseth said the military must ensure its promotion and development system is ruthlessly meritocratic and focused on joint warfighting ability. The Pentagon will create objective, data-driven metrics for measuring and identifying warfighting ability. Hegseth tapped the Undersecretary for Personnel and Readiness to lead the effort. Find these stories and more at federalnewsnetwork.com. I'm Eric White.
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2: In the NBA playoffs, Oklahoma City now leads 3-2 in the West Finals after beating the Spurs 127-114. Shai Gilgeous-Alexander with 32 points on free throws. He was 16-17. With Jalen Williams out again due to a sore hamstring, Jared McCain scored 20 points. The NBA's coach of the year is Joe Mazzulla of Boston, 62-29 over the Pistons' J.B. Bickerstaff. The WNBA was off. In the NHL, Vegas completed a 4-game sweep in the West Final, holding on 2-1 over Colorado, which had the league's best record in the regular season. The L.A. Chargers gave safety Derwin James a 3-year extension. Chiefs quarterback Patrick Mahomes returned to the field at OTAs after knee surgery. Packers running back Josh Jacobs was arrested. He's facing 5 domestic abuse charges. And in Major League Baseball, blowout victories for the Dodgers and Yankees.
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3: Imagine, if you will, devices that would allow you to access information about anything from anywhere. 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These remarkable instruments...
4: Let's skip down to where it says all information stored on laptops, tablets, and removable media to be given the same care as stuff on your government desktop and network systems, okay?
3: Highly illogical.
4: What?
3: Live that long and prosper.
4: Oh, come on.
3: Fascinating. Captain.
5: This is your News in One. Reporting for AFN Europe, I'm Army Staff Sergeant Rebecca Wall. American Battle Monuments Commission hosted Memorial Day ceremonies with the aerial, musical, and ceremonial support from U.S. European Command, or USUCOM, for all 21 American cemeteries across Europe. The ceremonies honored the heroism and ultimate sacrifice made by American men and women in two world wars to maintain a safe, stable, and secure Euro-Atlantic region. Air Force General Alexis Grinkovich, Commander, USUCOM, and NATO Supreme Allied Commander, Europe, says the alliance we know today was built out of shared sacrifice.
6: It's that alliance that really helped defend freedom all over the world, here in Europe, of course, but also with a key part of our mission being to protect the American homeland.
5: That was your News in One. I'm Army Staff Sergeant Rebecca Wall.

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3: I'm Colonel Nick Haig, Space Force Guardian and NASA astronaut. 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
2: From ABC News. Sherry Preston. President Trump and his cabinet are just about ready to start a meeting at the White House where they will discuss the ongoing war in Iran. Iranian state television is reporting on an unofficial document that contains what it says is a memorandum of understanding on the framework of a peace agreement. However, says ABC's Karen Travers at the White House,
3: it would be very hard to see how the Trump administration would agree to this. It includes the management by Iran post-war, that they would handle the traffic in the Strait of Hormuz, and also the removal of U.S. forces from that region. Now, the White House has not commented on this at this point. This, again, is from Iranian state TV, but it certainly would seem to be something that would favor Iran with significant concessions by the United States.
2: The White House responding to that memorandum by saying that negotiations are proceeding nicely. Uganda has ordered the closure of the border with Congo immediately as the number of Ebola cases surge. Here's ABC's Faith Abube at CDC headquarters in Atlanta.
4: Health officials warning the outbreak is spreading faster than responders can contain it. One American aid worker in the region telling us doctors are already stretched thin.
5: Right now we're working 14, 16-hour days, 6, 7 days a week. We're trying to rotate to get breaks.
4: At least 10 African nations bordering the Democratic Republic of the Congo now at an elevated transmission risk.
2: The CDC asking for volunteers to screen Americans returning from the hot zone. In Laos, the search is on for two more people still missing after that cave they were exploring in flooded during a sudden rainstorm.
6: Rescuers have announced that 5 of the 7 people trapped inside that cave have been found, and almost miraculously, they're said to be found in good condition. Again, they've been in that cave in total darkness for more than a week.
2: ABC's Maggie Rooley at the Foreign Desk. Right now, the Dow is up 12 points. 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

0: Commander, U.S. EUCOM, and NATO Supreme Allied Commander, Europe, says the alliance we know today was built out of shared sacrifice.
1: It's that alliance that really helped defend freedom all over the world, here in Europe, of course, but also with a key part of our mission being to protect the American homeland.
0: That was your News in One. I'm Army Staff Sergeant Rebecca Wall.
2: From the Fox Sports studios in Los Angeles, here's Steve DeSager.
3: In the NBA playoffs, Oklahoma City now leads 3-2 in the West Finals after beating the Spurs 127-114. Shai Gilgeous-Alexander with 32 points on free throws. He was 16-17. With Jalen Williams out again due to a sore hamstring, Jared McCain scored 20 points. The NBA's Coach of the Year is Joe Mazzulla of Boston, 62-29 over the Pistons' J.B. Bickerstaff. The WNBA was off. In the NHL, Vegas completed a 4-game sweep in the West Final, holding on 2-1 over Colorado, which had the league's best record in the regular season. The LA Chargers gave safety Derwin James a 3-year extension. Chiefs quarterback Patrick Mahomes returned to the field at OTAs after knee surgery. Packers running back Josh Jacobs was arrested. He's facing 5 domestic abuse charges. And in Major League Baseball, blowout victories for the Dodgers and Yankees.

0: John Paul Jones was a hero of the American Revolutionary War and is often called the father of the American Navy. Scottish by birth and Virginian by choice, he volunteered early in the War of Independence. During the most famous of his daring naval raids along the British coast, his outgunned ship was on fire and taking on water. When asked if he would admit defeat, he famously replied,
1: "I have not yet begun to fight."
0: In the end, the British commander surrendered. John Paul Jones, an American patriot.
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0: hear that? That's the sound of Anna waiting. Anna isn't in the mood to talk because her fiancé, Brad, was supposed to go to his personnel office to find out what they needed to do in order to get married. He has to do it since Anna's not a US citizen. Only Brad forgot. So they didn't know about all the legal requirements, paperwork, and extra expenses. So while Brad is scrambling to get everything in order, Anna is here, waiting.
1: Idiot!
0: Lesson to be learned. Visit your personnel office early.
2: So, you thought you could leave so suddenly, eh, Pawn?
3: But it was an important mission.
2: Money no matter! You had a lease, and for this indiscretion, you will now pay with your life!
4: Too bad James's lease didn't have a military clause, for that would have allowed him to legally terminate his lease and go on his mission without being penalized. For more information on leases, military clauses, and such, check with your housing office.
3: Laser schmazers. 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Oh, you do have sharks.
5: Today's federal newscast. The Pentagon has significantly scaled back its civilian harm mitigation program that it's legally required to maintain. Defense Department Inspector General found the DOD no longer has all of the personnel and tools needed to fully implement a civilian harm mitigation initiative. The Inspector General says that as a result, the Defense Department may not comply with its civilian casualties and harm policy, a policy required by federal law. And Defense Secretary Pete Hegseth has directed senior Pentagon leadership, combatant commands, and defense agencies to develop an additional metric for officer and non-commissioned officer evaluation processes. Hegseth said the military must ensure its promotion and development system is ruthlessly meritocratic and focused on joint warfighting ability. The Pentagon will create objective, data-driven metrics for measuring and identifying warfighting ability. Hegseth tapped the Undersecretary for Personnel and Readiness to lead the effort. Find these stories and more at federalnewsnetwork.com. I'm Eric Wayne.
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0: When a challenge rises up, do we let it stand in our way or go the distance to overcome it? 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
1: Why?
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1: Oh, we're covered either way without the clutter.
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2: Says it's not true. Elisa Brady, Fox News. As state media in Iran reports, there's a draft framework with the U.S. calling for the U.S. withdraw forces and lift a naval blockade and for the Strait of Hormuz to be reopened with Iran controlling ship traffic. Negotiations continuing even after airstrikes. The U.S. says we're defensive. Iran calling them a ceasefire violation.
3: Regional tension has certainly decreased. The hope here is for a deal that ultimately would avert a return to war, but also address Iran's nuclear program and open the Strait of Hormuz. Regional officials say that implementation of an agreement is even more important than what is written in a possible deal.
2: Fox's Trey Yingst in Tel Aviv. The White House says the memorandum of understanding being reported in Iran is a complete fabrication and that nobody should believe what Iranian state media is putting out. President Trump just beginning a cabinet meeting at the White House instead of Camp David as originally planned today. PBS reporting a short time ago, the president says Iran would not get sanctions relief in exchange for giving up highly enriched uranium. That cabinet meeting to include a former member of the administration returning in a new role.
4: Former Attorney General Pam Bondi has been appointed to the Presidential Council of Advisors on Science and Technology. The advisory panel is key in shaping the Trump administration's policies on artificial intelligence and other emerging technologies. Bondi offered her resignation as AG in April. A report out this week says she was diagnosed with thyroid cancer. Weeks later, Axios reports Bondi underwent treatment and is recovering.
2: Fox's Jared Halpern at the White House. Alabama is now asking the U.S. Supreme Court to intervene in a redistricting fight. The state's Republican leadership wants to use a 2023 congressional map with just one majority black district instead of two in a map federal judges ordered the state to use this week. 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
5: Federal newscast. The Pentagon has significantly scaled back its civilian harm mitigation program that it's legally required to maintain. The Defense Department Inspector General found the DOD no longer has all of the personnel and tools needed to fully implement a civilian harm mitigation initiative. The Inspector General says that as a result, the Defense Department may not comply with its civilian casualties and harm policy, a policy required by federal law. And Defense Secretary Pete Hegseth has directed senior Pentagon leadership, combatant commands, and defense agencies to develop an additional metric for officer

0: 2 in the West Finals after beating the Spurs 127-114. Shai Gilgeous-Alexander with 32 points on free throws. He was 16 for 17. With Jalen Williams out again due to a sore hamstring, Jared McCain scored 20 points. The NBA's Coach of the Year is Joe Mazzulla of Boston, 62 votes to 29 over the Pistons' J.B. Bickerstaff. The WNBA was off. In the NHL, Vegas completed a four-game sweep in the West Final, holding on 2-1 over Colorado, which had the league's best record in the regular season. The L.A. Chargers gave safety Derwin James a three-year extension. Chiefs quarterback Patrick Mahomes returned to the field at OTAs after knee surgery. Packers running back Josh Jacobs was arrested. He's facing 5 domestic abuse charges. And in Major League Baseball, blowout victories for the Dodgers and Yankees.
1: Top Tracks. 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

0: 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Here's Gina's reply.
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4: I'm Colonel Nick Haig, Space Force Guardian and NASA astronaut. 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

0: Zorblot, you and your family are to infiltrate and live amongst the Earthlings in what is called family housing. You will blend in by behaving to what they refer to as good neighbors.
1: Good neighbors?
0: Yes, good neighbors. Consider it helpful.
1: But Commander, what of the conquering?
0: Silence! You must also be clothed in the human's most torturously confining garment. Pants.
2: No!
3: Being a good neighbor, it's not just for folks who move in from out of the neighborhood. 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
4: You know, it's been really great getting to know you lately, and I've been surprised at just how many of the same interests we have. And your family. Wow, you are a lucky man. Who am I? Oh, no, I'm not a friend, a distant relative, or a fellow service member. In fact, we've never actually met. You see, I learned everything about you from your social media posts. Yeah, that's how I know you won't be home this weekend. And that's when I figured I'd swing by your place for a visit.
5: Always be careful when posting online and check your privacy settings. You never know who's reading.
6: Today's federal newscast. The Pentagon has significantly scaled back its civilian harm mitigation program that it's legally required to maintain. The Defense Department Inspector General found that DOD no longer has all of the personnel and tools needed to fully implement a civilian harm mitigation initiative. The Inspector General says that as a result, the Defense Department may not comply with its civilian casualties and harm policy, a policy required by federal law. And Defense Secretary Pete Hegseth has directed senior Pentagon leadership, combatant commands, and defense agencies to develop an additional metric for officer and non-commissioned officer evaluation processes. Hegseth said the military must ensure its promotion and development system is ruthlessly meritocratic and focused on joint warfighting ability. The Pentagon will create objective, data-driven metrics for measuring and identifying warfighting ability. Hegseth tapped the Undersecretary for Personnel and Readiness to lead the effort. Find these stories and more at federalnewsnetwork.com. I'm Eric White.
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2: ABC News, I'm Michelle Franzen. Hosting members of his cabinet at the White House, President Trump says Iran wants to make a deal and is in negotiating on fumes.
3: Make a deal, I don't think they have a choice.
2: But Iranian state media reports Iran is standing firm in a memo sent to the U.S. making no mention of giving up its nuclear program and says Iran will continue to control the Strait of Hormuz. ABC's Ian Panel is in Israel with reaction.
4: The White House, the Trump administration keep voicing optimism that a deal is close at hand. But if you actually look at the facts on the ground, over the last few days, we've seen U.S. strikes in Iran, Iran vowing to retaliate, an increase in Israeli strikes in Lebanon, the Iranian-backed proxy group Hezbollah firing back here in Israel.
2: The CDC continuing to monitor key airports around the country for travelers coming from Central Africa, which is dealing with an Ebola outbreak. At today's cabinet meeting, State Secretary Marco Rubio says his department, along with health officials and airports, are remaining vigilant.
5: We cannot and will not allow any cases of Ebola to enter the United States.
2: The CDC now sending an urgent request for its agency to recruit personnel to help screen travelers at key airports. In Washington state, one person is dead. Nine others are still unaccounted for following that paper mill tank rupture in Longview, south of Olympia. ABC's Melissa Adan is on scene.
6: The facility, which employs about 1,000 people, makes a variety of paper goods. Officials say the 900,000-gallon tank contains white liquor, a mixture of chemicals that can burn the skin or burn the lungs if inhaled. Efforts to find other victims temporarily called off overnight because the chemicals remaining in the tank made it too volatile.
2: A unit of some 2,200 Marines pulling out of the Caribbean following an abnormally long 10-month deployment, which typically lasts 7 months. That unit, which has air, sea, and ground power, scheduled to return home to Camp Lejeune, North Carolina. 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
7: Today's federal newscast. The Pentagon has significantly scaled back its civilian harm mitigation program that it's legally required to maintain. The Defense Department Inspector General found the DOD no longer has all of the personnel and tools needed to fully implement a civilian harm mitigation initiative. The Inspector General says that as a result, the Defense Department may not comply with its civilian casualties and harm policy, a policy required by federal law. And Defense Secretary Pete Hegseth has directed senior Pentagon leadership, combatant commands, and defense agencies to develop an additional metric for officer and non-commissioned officer evaluation processes. Hegseth said the military must ensure its promotion and development system is ruthlessly meritocratic and focused on joint warfighting ability. The Pentagon will create objective, data-driven metrics for measuring and identifying warfighting ability. Hegseth tapped the Undersecretary for Personnel and Readiness to lead the effort. Find these stories and more at federalnewsnetwork.com. I'm Eric White.
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0: Safety Derwin James a three-year extension. Chiefs quarterback Patrick Mahomes returned to the field at OTAs after knee surgery. Packers running back Josh Jacobs was arrested. He's facing five domestic abuse charges. And a Major League Baseball blowout victories for the Dodgers and Yankees.
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1: El Blamo, ladies and gentlemen, the human cannonball.
2: Chase, I am El Blamo. 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
5: 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Reporting for AFN Europe, I'm Army Staff Sergeant Rebecca Wall. American Battle Monuments Commission hosted Memorial Day ceremonies with the aerial, musical, and ceremonial support from U.S. European Command, or USUCOM, for all 21 American cemeteries across Europe. The ceremonies honored the heroism and ultimate sacrifice made by American men and women in two world wars to maintain a safe, stable, and secure Euro-Atlantic region. Air Force General Alexis Grinkovich, Commander, USUCOM, and NATO Supreme Allied Commander, Europe, says the alliance we know today was built out of shared sacrifice.
6: It's that alliance that really helped defend freedom all over the world, here in Europe, of course, but also with a key part of our mission being to protect the American homeland.
5: That was your News in One. I'm Army Staff Sergeant Rebecca Wall.
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4: I'm Colonel Nick Hague, Space Force Guardian and NASA astronaut. 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
2: Got to be perfect. I'm Lisa Brady, Fox News. That's President Trump's position on a possible deal with Iran.
3: I didn't do this to get a crummy agreement.
2: Telling reporters during a cabinet meeting that Iran can't have a nuclear weapon and that the Strait of Hormuz must be open as talks on a framework continue.
3: We can make a good deal right now, but maybe not a great deal. And if it's not a great deal, we're not making it. Because we can make a great deal with this guy right here. And but it's a lot nastier.
2: Pointing to War Secretary Pete Hegseth sitting next to him, the president also says he would not be comfortable with China or Russia taking custody of Iran's highly enriched uranium. And he says Iran thought it could wait him out ahead of November elections, but that he's not worried about the midterms.
4: It was among the first words from the president at the meeting.
3: Last night was incredible. Not only Texas, but so many other places.
4: The president there talking about Texas Attorney General Ken Paxton's runoff win over incumbent Senator John Cornyn. President Trump endorsed Paxton and candidates in other states who have beaten current lawmakers who have opposed the president on many fronts. He said his record remains pretty good.
3: Hundreds of people won, and almost nobody didn't win.
4: Louisiana Senator Bill Cassidy and Kentucky Congressman Thomas Massey were recent Republican targets, both losing in primaries.
2: Fox's Grinnell Scott. Democrats say the Trump agenda is costing Americans money, but Treasury Secretary Scott Bessent telling the president,
5: resilience and prosperity have been the marks of your second term.
2: As the administration continues to predict a drop in energy prices when the conflict with Iran ends. Crews in Washington state will keep searching today for 9 workers missing after a chemical tank implosion that killed at least one at a paper mill yesterday. But officials say there's no hope of finding more survivors. 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
6: This is your News in One. Reporting for AFN Europe, I'm Army Staff Sergeant Rebecca Wall. American Battle Monument Commission hosted Memorial Day ceremonies with the aerial, musical, and ceremonial support from U.S. European Command, or USUCOM, for all 21 American cemeteries across Europe. The ceremonies honored the heroism and ultimate sacrifice made by American men and women in 2 world wars to maintain a safe, stable, and secure Euro-Atlantic region. Air Force General Alexis Grinkovich, Commander, USUCOM, and NATO Supreme Allied Commander, Europe, says the alliance we know today was built out of shared sacrifice.
7: It's that alliance that really helped defend freedom all over the world, here in Europe, of course, but also with a key part of our mission being to protect the American homeland.
6: That was your News in One. I'm Army Staff Sergeant Rebecca Wall.
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9: In the NBA playoffs, Oklahoma City now leads 3-2 in the West Finals after beating the Spurs 127-114. Shea Gilgeous-Alexander with 32 points. On free throws, he was 16-17. With Jalen Williams out again due to a sore hamstring, Jared McCain scored 20 points. The NBA's Coach of the Year is Joe Mazzulla of Boston, 62-29 over the Pistons' J.B. Bickerstaff. The WNBA was off. In the NHL, Vegas completed a 4-game sweep in the West Final, holding on 2-1 over Colorado, which had the league's best record in the regular season. The LA Chargers gave safety

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7: 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Reporting for AFN Europe, I'm Army Staff Sergeant Rebecca Wall. American Battle Monuments Commission hosted Memorial Day ceremonies with the aerial, musical, and ceremonial support from U.S. European Command, or USUCOM, for all 21 American cemeteries across Europe. The ceremonies honored the heroism and ultimate sacrifice made by American men and women in two world wars to maintain a safe, stable, and secure Euro-Atlantic region. Air Force General Alexis Grinkovich, Commander, USUCOM, and NATO Supreme Allied Commander, Europe, says the alliance we know today was built out of shared sacrifice.
8: It's that alliance that really helped defend freedom all over the world, here in Europe, of course, but also with a key part of our mission being to protect the American homeland.
7: That was your News in One. I'm Army Staff Sergeant Rebecca Wall.
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1: ABC News, I'm Michelle Franzen. Negotiations between Iran and the U.S. remain stalled. President Trump at a cabinet meeting earlier today says Iran wants to make a deal, but Iran's state media says the latest memo from Tehran says Iran will continue to patrol the Strait of Hormuz. ABC's Karen Travers has more.
2: The president saying that nobody would have control over the strait, that it's an international waterway. He did say at one point that the United States would, quote, watch over it. The timeline there is also notable because in that draft that was put out there of a potential deal, it was over the course of a month the strait would be reopened. The president, though, wants to see this happen immediately when a deal is reached.
1: In Texas, a runoff race ending with a political career of John Cornyn after Ken Paxton, backed by President Trump, won. He takes on Democrat James Tallarico in the midterms. ABC's Lionel Moyes has more.
3: While President Trump has been able to sway primary voters, polls show Republicans face an uphill battle in general elections this fall because of the war in Iran and inflation. This town hall in Nebraska turned contentious last night as Republican Congressman Mike Flood faced questions from the war to the White House ballroom project.
1: A new court filing shows the Trump administration has sent out more than $20 billion in tariff refunds so far. That comes after the Supreme Court ruled President Trump overstepped his authority, issuing the tariffs without congressional approval. Here's ABC's Chuck Sievertson.
4: The filing sheds light on how tens of thousands of American businesses are starting to get money back after the Supreme Court ruled many of President Trump's tariffs were illegal. The new filing notes $85 billion in refunds have been accepted so far. UPS, FedEx, and DHL said they will directly refund customers. Walmart suggested last week it will cut prices for shoppers using the estimated $2.4 billion in refunds it's owed.
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5: This is your News in One. Reporting for AFN Europe, I'm Army Staff Sergeant Rebecca Wall. American Battle Monuments Commission hosted Memorial Day ceremonies with the aerial, musical, and ceremonial support from U.S. European Command, or USUCOM, for all 21 American cemeteries across Europe. The ceremonies honored the heroism and ultimate sacrifice made by American men and women in two world wars to maintain a safe, stable, and secure Euro-Atlantic region. Air Force General Alexis Grinkovich, Commander, USUCOM, and NATO Supreme Allied Commander, Europe, says the alliance we know today was built out of shared sacrifice.
6: It's that alliance that really helped defend freedom all over the world, here in Europe, of course, but also with a key part of our mission being to protect the American homeland.
5: That was your News in One. I'm Army Staff Sergeant Rebecca Wall.
7: From the Fox Sports studios in Los Angeles, here's Steve DeSager.
8: In the NBA playoffs, Oklahoma City now leads 3-2 in the West Finals after beating the Spurs 127-114. Shai Gilgeous-Alexander with 32 points on free throws. He was 16-17. With Jalen Williams out again due to a sore hamstring, Jared McCain scored 20 points. The NBA's Coach of the Year is Joe Mazzulla of Boston, 62-29 over the Pistons' J.B. Bickerstaff. The WNBA was off. In the NHL, Vegas completed a 4-game sweep in the West Final, holding on 2-1 over Colorado, which had the league's best record in the regular season. The L.A. Chargers gave safety Derwin James a 3-year extension. Chiefs quarterback Patrick Mahomes returned to the field at OTAs after knee surgery. Packers running back Josh Jacobs was arrested. He's facing 5 domestic abuse charges. And in Major League Baseball, blowout victories for the Dodgers and Yankees.
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0: Oh, we're almost home, honey. It's been a long day. I could sleep right now. I can't wait to get to bed.
1: Why are you passing that car? It's a solid line. You can't pass here.
0: All lines look alike at 80 miles an hour.
1: And by the way, the posted speed limit is 30, not 80. Where are your glasses?
0: I left them at home. I can see fine.
1: Then I suppose you can see those flashing red lights behind us.
2: Driving at night is more challenging than people think. Don't drive when you're tired. Driving at night. I hope we've shed some light on the subject.
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4: This is your News in One. Reporting for AFN Europe, I'm Army Staff Sergeant Rebecca Wall. American Battle Monuments Commission hosted Memorial Day ceremonies with the aerial, musical, and ceremonial support from U.S. European Command, or USUCOM, for all 21 American cemeteries across Europe. The ceremonies honored the heroism and ultimate sacrifice made by American men and women in two world wars to maintain a safe, stable, and secure Euro-Atlantic region. Air Force General Alexis Grinkovich, Commander, USUCOM, and NATO Supreme Allied Commander, Europe, says the alliance we know today was built out of shared sacrifice.
5: It's that alliance that really helped defend freedom all over the world, here in Europe, of course, but also with a key part of our mission being to protect the American homeland.
4: That was your News in One. I'm Army Staff Sergeant Rebecca Wall.
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0: comments at the White House. I'm Lisa Brady, Fox News, as talks continue on a deal between the U.S. and Iran.
1: The president says he thinks negotiations with Iran are going very well, but he won't settle for just a good deal.
2: Because we can make a great deal with this guy right here, but it's a lot nastier.
1: President Trump delivering that warning alongside Secretary Pete Hegseth. Still, the president says economic pressure is forcing Iran to make concessions.
2: We have control of money that they claim is theirs. We'll keep control of that money. When they behave properly and when they do what's right, we'll let them have their money.
1: Any framework deal, the president says, would also immediately reopen the Strait of Hormuz.
0: Fox's Jared Halpern at the White House. Earlier, the White House dismissing Iranian reports about framework details as complete fabrication. One of the people injured has died after yesterday's tank implosion at a Washington State paper mill. That brings confirmed deaths to two, but nine workers are missing and presumed dead.
3: The tank at Nippon Dynawave Packaging in Longview, Washington, when it ruptured, was filled with 900,000 gallons of a mixture known as white liquor, a key component in the papermaking process.
0: Fox's Gernolf Scott, the cause of the implosion remains under investigation. Matthew Perry's personal assistant just sentenced to more than 3 years in prison in connection with the overdose death of the Friends star, 60-year-old Kenneth Imawasa, the last of five people who made plea deals in the case. Imawasa was a live-in assistant who helped Perry get more ketamine than his doctor would prescribe for depression, injected him with the dose that killed him, and found him dead. His lawyer telling the judge all he did was accommodate Mr. Perry. The judge, though, called him reckless and said he could have said no. A record day on Wall Street, the Dow up 182 at the bell. 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
4: Today's federal newscast. The House Armed Services Committee is out with the initial version of the 2027 Defense Authorization Bill. The current mark does not include a pay raise recommendation for next year. The White House is proposing a 5% to 7% military pay raise in fiscal 2027. Other personnel-related provisions include one that would prohibit the participation in prediction markets by DOD employees, requiring new regulations related specifically to certain national security topics. Another would require the Secretary of Defense to carry out a pilot program to integrate the U.S. Tech Force into DOD. The all-day markup for the 2027 NDAA is slated for June 4th. And a former employee at the Centers for Disease Control and Prevention has pled guilty to embezzling over $190,000 of government funds. Gwendolyn Brandon, who worked as a supervisor at the CDC, created at least 46 false invoices that funneled money into an account she controlled, according to case information. Find these stories and more at federalnewsnetwork.com. I'm Eric White.
5: From the Fox Sports studios in Los Angeles, here's Isaac Lohengrin.
6: The Brown County, Wisconsin district attorney said today that he is not yet prepared to make a formal charging decision on Green Bay Packers running back Josh Jacobs, who was released from jail today after being booked yesterday on five domestic violence charges, including felony strangulation and suffocation. DA David Lassay said in a statement, quote, "Our office has requested additional investigation as there is reason to believe that additional evidence may exist that would impact whether criminal charges are appropriate," unquote. The Indianapolis Colts posted a video of quarterback Daniel Jones throwing during individual drills at OTAs today. Jones tore his Achilles last December. Baseball, the St. Louis Cardinals, a 1-0 lead at Milwaukee in the bottom of the fifth. Cardinals pitcher Dustin May has not allowed a hit through 4 2/3 innings with 8 strikeouts.
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1: It's a fact. When it comes to weight control, slow and steady wins the race. And it's easy by making small but smart dietary choices. Like choosing water over soda or juice. You consume fewer calories while hydrating in a natural and healthy way. Small increases in your physical activity, like taking a short walk after every meal, gets you moving and is a healthy habit that increases your metabolism. 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
2: Today's federal newscast. The House Armed Services Committee is out with the initial version of the 2027 Defense Authorization Bill. The chairman's mark does not include a pay raise recommendation for next year. The White House is proposing a 5% to 7% military pay raise in fiscal 2027. Other personnel-related provisions include one that would prohibit the participation in prediction markets by DOD employees, requiring new regulations related specifically to certain national security topics. Another would require the Secretary of Defense to carry out a pilot program to integrate the U.S. Tech Force into DOD. The all-day markup for the 2027 NDAA is slated for June 4th. And a former employee at the Centers for Disease Control and Prevention has pled guilty to embezzling over $190,000 of government funds. Gwendolyn Brandon, who worked as a supervisor at the CDC, created at least 46 false invoices that funneled money into an account she controlled, according to case information. Find these stories and more at federalnewsnetwork.com. I'm Eric White.
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0: Excuse me, I'm about to go on a motorcycle trip. I wonder if you could just point
1: me... Your journey shall be long and fraught with great peril.
0: Yeah, okay. Well, I'm a pretty safe rider,
1: perhaps,
0: so...
1: But this is a strange land with edicts and dangers thou hast never before encountered.
0: Okay, well, I've checked into all the different traffic laws and riding environments. I was just really looking for a place to get some...
1: Dragon? I know of a wonderful village that serves delicious dragon.
2: Ride safe, ride smart.
0: Hey, excuse me, I'm about to go on a motorcycle trip. I wonder if you could just point
1: me... Your journey shall be long and fraught with great peril.
0: Yeah, okay. Well, I'm a pretty safe rider,
1: perhaps.
0: So...
1: But this is a strange land with edicts and dangers thou hast never before encountered.
0: Okay, well, I've checked into all the different traffic laws and riding environments. I was just really looking for a place to get some...
1: Dragon? I know of a wonderful village that serves delicious dragon.
2: Ride safe, ride smart.
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0: This is Bert. Bert is a mover. You might think Bert knows exactly what boxes go on the truck and which ones stay. Bert, do you pay attention to what's written on the side of those boxes?
1: Boxes is boxes. Toss them on the truck.
0: Even boxes with passports and visas?
1: Boxes is boxes. Toss them on
0: the Then back on the truck, yes. So when you PCS, secure those important personal documents and keep them with you. Don't leave them in a box amongst your other boxes because...
1: Boxes is boxes.
0: Boxes is boxes indeed, yes.
2: 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Physical and mental abuse. Forced isolation. The withholding of passports and money. These are just some of the signs. If you see or suspect human trafficking, report it immediately to your chain of command.
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0: And now, ladies and gentlemen, by diving from high atop this 50-foot diving board, the amazing Stan will attempt to cram his entire body into this bowl of gravy. Are you ready, amazing Stan?
1: Yeah, I'm ready!
2: Trying to cram too much into too little is a bad idea. Schedule regular exercise so you're always in shape, and you won't have to cram for your PT test.
0: Amazing!
3: During the War of 1812, the residents of St. Michael's, Maryland, learned their village was about to be attacked by the British. To outwit them, the townspeople blacked out the lights in their homes, then hung lanterns high in the trees in the surrounding hills. The British were fooled and overshot the village, hitting only one house. Although they didn't use the term Operation Security, the whole town applied its principles and was spared. Then, as now, everyone's participation helps when it comes to OPSEC.
4: This is your News in One. Reporting for AFN Europe, I'm Army Staff Sergeant Rebecca Wall. American Battle Monuments Commission hosted Memorial Day ceremonies with the aerial, musical, and ceremonial support from U.S. European Command, or USUCOM, for all 21 American cemeteries across Europe. The ceremonies honored the heroism and ultimate sacrifice made by American men and women in two world wars to maintain a safe, stable, and secure Euro-Atlantic region. Air Force General Alexis Grinkovich, Commander, USUCOM, and NATO Supreme Allied Commander, Europe, says the alliance we know today was built out of shared sacrifice.
5: It's that alliance that really helped defend freedom all over the world, here in Europe, of course, but also with a key part of our mission being to protect the American homeland.
4: That was your News in One. I'm Army Staff Sergeant Rebecca Wall.

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1: Proudly serving America's best.
2: He's keeping military forces as an option. I'm Tom Graham, Fox News. President Trump says talks with Iran are moving forward, but he's prepared to restart combat operations if needed.
3: The president's negotiations to end the war with Iran are going very well.
4: They are starting to give us the things that they have to give us, and if they do, that's great, and if they won't, then the man on my left is going to finish them off.
3: President Trump making that warning, sitting next to Pentagon Chief Pete Hegseth at a cabinet meeting.
4: We can make a good deal right now, but maybe not a great deal. And if it's not a great deal, we're not making it.
3: The president says a framework deal with Iran would immediately reopen the Strait of Hormuz. He also says he is not comfortable with Russia or China taking Iran's stockpile of highly enriched uranium. At the White House, Stuart Halpern, Fox News.
2: Ukrainian President Volodymyr Zelensky writing to President Trump and Congress. He's asking for a fresh supply of American-made air defense ammunition to counter intensifying Russian missile attacks. Israel says it took out the latest leader of Hamas following fresh strikes against the militant group.
5: Israel says it targeted and killed the new leader of Hamas military wing during airstrikes in Gaza City less than 2 weeks after it eliminated his predecessor. Israel's defense minister, Israel Katz, and the military said the strikes Tuesday killed Mohammed Odeh. Prime Minister Benjamin Netanyahu and Katz said Odeh served as Hamas's intelligence chief during the October 7, 2023 attacks that killed about 1,200 people in Israel and triggered over 2 years of war in Gaza. Israel said he played a key role in rebuilding Hamas's command structure following the killing of several senior leaders during the Gaza war. CJ Papa, Fox News.
2: Ebola continues to spread in the Democratic Republic of Congo. The Trump administration says it's taking steps to keep the virus out of the U.S. Americans who are exposed while in Congo will be treated in nearby Kenya. The White House setting up a quarantine and treatment center. 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
6: This is your News in One. Reporting for AFN Europe, I'm Army Staff Sergeant Rebecca Wall. American Battle Monuments Commission hosted Memorial Day ceremonies with the aerial, musical, and ceremonial support from U.S. European Command, or USUCOM, for all 21 American cemeteries across Europe. The ceremonies honored the heroism and ultimate sacrifice made by American men and women in two world wars to maintain a safe, stable, and secure Euro-Atlantic region. Air Force General Alexis Grinkovich, Commander, USUCOM, and NATO Supreme Allied Commander, Europe, says the alliance we know today was built out of shared sacrifice.
7: It's that alliance that really helped defend freedom all over the world, here in Europe, of course, but also with a key part of our mission being to protect the American homeland.
6: That was your News in One. I'm Army Staff Sergeant Rebecca Wall.
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9: The Brown County, Wisconsin District Attorney said today that he is not prepared to make a formal charging decision yet on Green Bay Packers running back Josh Jacobs, who was released from jail today after being booked yesterday on five domestic violence charges, including felony strangulation and suffocation. DA David Lasse said in a statement, quote, "Our office has requested additional investigation as there's reason to believe that additional evidence may exist that would impact whether criminal charges are appropriate," unquote. Indianapolis Colts quarterback Daniel Jones told reporters today that he expects to start their regular season opener after tearing his Achilles last December. Jones participated in individual drills today during OTAs. Baseball Cardinals pitcher Dustin May had a no-hitter going for seven innings at Milwaukee today before it was broken up. Brewers then came back to beat the Cardinals 2-1.
8: All the music you need.
1: AFN, the Eagle.

0: Hey, man, want to go to the chow hall when we finish up?
1: Yeah, sure. But why do you Marines call it a chow hall anyway? Everyone else calls it DFAC.
0: Actually, sailors call it the mess deck. So what?
1: Guess it's like how the different services have different names for an Article 15.
0: Yeah, in the Navy it's called Captain's Mast, and in the Corps we call it Office Hours.
1: But Army and Air Force just call it an Article 15.
0: Yeah, whatever, man. It's all the same thing. Let's go eat.
1: Sounds good.
2: Article 15, part of the Uniform Code of Military Justice.
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8: 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Let's go.

She'll be all right. No riding shining armored knight. She will save herself this time. And in fact, tonight, she did confirm. The cold never lasts, my darling. It just teaches the heart how to

0: Let's get started, shall we?
1: Okay.
0: Today we're discussing the book, What to Expect When You Don't Know What to Expect. So what do you think?
1: You know what? I'm going to say I didn't think it was too helpful. When I was a new mom, I learned more from my family advocacy playgroup.
0: You know, I have to agree.
1: Right?
0: I went there when we had our first baby, and they were great. We got lots of advice, lots of support. Well, that's fine, but what about the book?
1: It was okay. But with family advocacy, you always know what to expect, which is just a lot of help.
2: Family advocacy, promoting healthy relationships.
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4: Oh, yeah, I did. 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
3: All right, let me reset your password. 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
4: Okay.
3: That's it? Your password is password?
4: I kind of have trouble remembering all my passwords, so.
3: 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Just pick a phrase, replace some letters, numbers, and symbols.
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3: You're capitalized, son.
4: Okay.
3: Yeah, try it.
4: Hey, that worked.
3: Just follow command policies. Anyone can create a secure password, even you.
4: Easy.
5: 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American Battle Monuments Commission hosted Memorial Day ceremonies with the aerial, musical, and ceremonial support from U.S. European Command, or USUCOM, for all 21 American cemeteries across Europe. The ceremonies honored the heroism and ultimate sacrifice made by American men and women in two world wars to maintain a safe, stable, and secure Euro-Atlantic region. Air Force General Alexis Grinkovich, Commander, USUCOM, and NATO Supreme Allied Commander, Europe, says the alliance we know today was built out of shared sacrifice.
6: It's that alliance that really helped defend freedom all over the world, here in Europe, of course, but also with a key part of our mission being to protect the American homeland.
5: That was your News in One. I'm Army Staff Sergeant Rebecca Wall.
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0: Whew, so I got my 2 mile run in. I think I'm ready for my PT test.
1: Yeah, I got this paper for the copier. I'm ready for a nap.
0: You what?
1: I had to go all the way to the supply room to get it.
0: Wait, you're that exhausted for carrying a ream of paper?
1: Hey, 2 reams, okay? That's like 1,000 sheets all the way down the hall.
0: Dude, you'll never be able to pass a PT test. Just 20 minutes of exercise a day would make a big difference. Before you know it, you'll be able to carry a whole box of paper.
1: Oh, cool.
0: Whew. So I got my 2 mile run in. I think I'm ready for my PT test.
1: Yeah, I got this paper for the copier. I'm ready for a nap.
0: You what?
1: I had to go all the way to the supply room to get it.
0: Wait, you're that exhausted from carrying a ream of paper?
1: Hey, 2 reams, okay? That's like 1,000 sheets all the way down the hall.
0: Dude, you'll never be able to pass a PT test. Just 20 minutes of exercise a day would make a big difference. Before you know it, you'll be able to carry a whole box of paper.
1: Oh, cool.
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0: reincarnated. 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
1: Woke up looking for the broccoli. 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That could my seat. 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
2: From ABC News, I'm Dave Packer. President Trump meeting with his cabinet today, making it clear he feels no urgency to end the war with Iran, saying Iran wants very much to make a deal, but he's not satisfied with what the Iranians are offering.
3: The primary urgency is that we can't let Iran have a nuclear weapon. But at the same time, we have a tremendous amount of oil, gas, coal. We have tremendous amounts of energy. We're blessed with something very special.
2: The recovery for victims in the deadly factory accident in Washington State continues. Nine people remain unaccounted for after a massive chemical tank holding a highly corrosive liquid imploded and collapsed Tuesday. Washington State Governor Bob Ferguson.
4: We're bracing ourselves for this being the deadliest industrial tragedy in modern Washington State history.
2: Two people are confirmed dead. The former personal assistant to Friends star Matthew Perry's the fifth and final defendant involved in Perry's 2023 death to learn his prison sentence.
5: Outside of court, an attorney for Kenneth Iwamasa said Iwamasa regrets not telling Matthew Perry no when Perry told him to repeatedly inject him with ketamine, including the fatal dose the day Perry died in 2023.
6: Kenny will regret the lack of action for the rest of his life.
5: While prosecutors say Iwamasa was an enabler and a drug supplier, his attorney said Iwamasa could not say no to his boss, the federal judge giving Iwamasa 3 years and 5 months in federal prison for his role in Perry's death. Alex Stone, ABC News, Los Angeles.
2: A new court filing revealing the Trump administration has sent out more than $20 billion in tariff refunds so far.
7: The new filing notes $85 billion in refunds have been accepted so far. The $20.6 billion represents money reimbursed importers who filed for refund on the government's online portal. It's unlikely most companies will give money directly back to shoppers.
2: ABC's Chuck Sievertson. Wall Street, the Dow gained 182 points today. 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
8: This is your News in One. Reporting for AFN Europe, I'm Army Staff Sergeant Rebecca Wall. American Battle Monuments Commission hosted Memorial Day ceremonies with the aerial, musical, and ceremonial support from U.S. European Command, or USUCOM, for all 21 American cemeteries across Europe. The ceremonies honored the heroism and ultimate sacrifice made by American men and women in two world wars to maintain a safe, stable, and secure Euro-Atlantic region. Air Force General Alexis Grinkovich, Commander, USUCOM, and NATO Supreme Allied Commander, Europe, says the alliance we know today was built out of shared sacrifice.
9: It's that alliance that really helped defend freedom all over the world, here in Europe, of course, but also with a key part of our mission being to protect the American homeland.
8: That was your News in One. I'm Army Staff Sergeant Rebecca Wall.
10: From the Fox Sports Studios in Los Angeles, here's Isaac Lowenkron.
11: Indianapolis Colts quarterback Daniel Jones told reporters today that he expects to start their regular season opener after tearing his Achilles last December. Jones participated in individual drills today during OTAs. The New York Jets are signing free agent place kicker Younghoe Koo. Baseball, St. Louis Cardinals pitcher Dustin May had a no-hitter going for seven innings at Milwaukee today before it was broken up. The Brewers then came back to win the game over the Cardinals 2-1. The Seattle Mariners took over sole possession of first place in the American League West with a 9-1 road victory over the Athletics. The Philadelphia Phillies have a 2-0 lead at San Diego after seven innings. Phillies starter Christopher Sanchez today has extended his scoreless streak to 44 and two-thirds consecutive of scoreless innings, breaking Grover Cleveland Alexander's 115-year-old franchise record.

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0: Sergeant, you are leaving on a very serious assignment. We must set our watches so we think of each other the same time each day. Okay?
1: Yes, ma'am.
0: You promise, Daddy?
1: Sure. How about you?
0: Yes, sir.
2: 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Your family advocacy program or family center has helpful ideas.
3: Honey, what are you making?
4: It's a time machine. I figured that the best way to protect the computer from viruses is to travel to the future and get even more advanced antivirus software.
5: Just in case that doesn't work, they say that the best way to protect your computer is to keep your software up to date and let your system administrator know if something looks wacky.
4: There. I'm done. Let's start her up. What was that again about the software?
5: Just talk to your system administrator, honey.
6: 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Reporting for AFN Europe, I'm Army Staff Sergeant Rebecca Wall. American Battle Monuments Commission hosted Memorial Day ceremonies with the aerial, musical, and ceremonial support from U.S. European Command, or USEUCOM, for all 21 American cemeteries across Europe. The ceremonies honored the heroism and ultimate sacrifice made by American men and women in two world wars to maintain a safe, stable, and secure Euro-Atlantic region. Air Force General Alexis Grinkovich, Commander, USEUCOM, and NATO Supreme Allied Commander, Europe, says, "The alliance we know today was blood of shared sacrifice."
7: It's that alliance that really helped defend freedom all over the world, here in Europe, of course, but also with a key part of our mission being to protect the American homeland.
6: That was your News in One. I'm Army Staff Sergeant Rebecca Wall.
8: One voice, one mission.

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2: Midterms won't affect his war strategy. I'm Carmen Roberts, Fox News. President Trump says that Iran is miscalculating if it thinks it can wait him out on reaching a deal, and reiterated Iran wants one.
3: I don't think I have a choice.
2: Speaking to reporters during a cabinet meeting today, the president said he can outlast Iran as they keep negotiating the framework for a deal.
3: We're not satisfied with it, but we will be. We will be either that or we'll have to just finish the job. They're negotiating on fumes.
4: One big sticking point. President Trump says he is not comfortable with China or Russia taking so-called nuclear dust, a.k.a. enriched uranium, out of Iran. If it doesn't go to the U.S. or get destroyed in place, it has got to be taken by a different agency or a different country.
2: Fox's Peter Ducey at the White House. Meantime, President Trump dismissed a report that said Oman would join Iran to control the Strait of Hormuz and charge ships a toll to pass through it.
3: Oman will behave just like everybody else, and we'll have to blow them up. They understand that. They'll be fine.
2: And oil prices eased over hopes of negotiations will reopen the Strait of Hormuz. U.S. crude fell to mid-April prices, closing around $89.40 a barrel. And that helped boost all three major indexes to close at record high, the Dow at 56.44. A judge sentences Matthew Perry's former live-in assistant to more than 3 years in prison for supplying the ketamine that killed the Friends star in 2023. The judge handed down the sentence in Los Angeles today for Kenneth Iwamasa.
5: The 60-year-old was the first of the five people to reach a deal with prosecutors, pleading guilty in August of 2024 to one count of conspiracy. He also became the most important witness for the prosecution, which is why the jail time is significantly less than what he might have faced.
2: Fox's Michelle Polino, America's listening to Fox News.
6: This is your News in One. Reporting for AFN Europe, I'm Army Staff Sergeant Rebecca Wall. American Battle Monuments Commission hosted Memorial Day ceremonies with the aerial, musical, and ceremonial support